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I can't tell you last time I ate some lettuce because of this whole psoriasis, this little outbreak. Well, unfortunately, it had a whole bunch of people sick. Now it has led to actual deaths, unfortunately, in the state of Michigan. So will we ever eat lettuce again? Baby, that's got Leon and Travis up next. K97.

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6: Hey, Jill. You know them old sugar daddy. They be tricking, they tell them girls.
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again, I paid rent today. And even though I signed on the dotted line how much rent was going to cost, I hate that they actually expect it every single person a month. 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

0: Drake has had, other than the whole Kendrick Lamar thing, he's had the most mild beefs with people. It's K97, it's Asher and Tui's, because it never turns into, like, in person anything. It's just kind of like on wax, whatever, I said this about you, blah, blah, blah. Well, one of the people he's beefing with said, he ain't tripping, I stole your girl, and I want to fight. We'll get into that next guy. Headband Boom Mariah's on the way. It's K97.
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So shout out to Jason Lee, my brother. He has his new show on BET. And he just interviewed A$AP Rocky, where A$AP straight up said, I'm down to fight. Basically like box, like do a boxing match, A$AP and Drake. I don't know. I really don't know who to win that.

I told you this weekend I was so lucky to be at the UGK 30-year anniversary of Ride and Dirty. Yes, A-Ball, MJG was in the building. Slim Thug, David Banner, Chamillionaire, everybody was shutting it down, holding it down for Pimp C. Rest in peace. But if you want to see those behind-the-scene interviews, go ahead, follow me. ASHLEE on air. I got Chris up next, K97.

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14: What up, it's your boy Bryson Tiller, and I want to see you at my show. 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

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He Mr. Get It Done. I'm his, is one of one. Fall in love every time we link. He got me sprung.com. 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

me good the first day of my keeper. 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

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And those keywords in your shot of the bag, $1,000. It's K97. Yeah.

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1: 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What you mean?
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$1,000 got your name on it. 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I got Mariah Rae Sherman's up next. It's K97.

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2: 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I gotta keep it hood. 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
3: JY, turn me up. Miami. That's for all my scammers and my kid money.

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0: Let's go.
3: Shake that like you out of control. That thing to your throat gets sore. Bend it on down, put your face on the floor. That to your legs can't stand. High freak.

0: Envy, just hilarious. Charlamagne the guy. We are the Breakfast Club. We got a special guest in the building.
1: Yes, indeed.
0: She came in here lying, ladies and gentlemen. Kay Michelle.
2: Hey.
0: First thing she said was, Charlamagne, you look handsome.
2: Hey, handsome.
0: Damn it.
1: First of all, y'all acting like y'all never heard that before.
0: I never heard that before.
2: He came a long way. He was always. How are you feeling? I'm feeling good this morning.
0: Yeah.
2: How you doing? I'm good. Been seeing you on the Housewives of Atlanta.
0: Mm-hmm.
2: Oh, Lord.
0: So what made you jump on that? What made you get on that?
2: I always say I was going to do that.
0: Really?
2: Yeah, I always manifest everything. I said that, you know, when I got to a certain point in my career and I went back to reality, mm-hmm. that I was going to do Housewives.
0: Housewives is so catty, though, and you hate the cattiness,
2: yeah,
0: though.
2: I do.
0: So what made you jump into the cattiness?
2: I didn't know what I was getting into. You know, I thought it was going to be like, you know, like I'm used to.
3: Yeah.
2: And, you know, normally on reality TV, you know, if someone, there's a line you cross, because then, you know, you might get it. Like, you really might get some hands put on you, some mm-hmm. cousins might see you.
0: Mm-hmm.
2: Here, no, you can say anything.
0: Mm.
2: And there's no repercussion. So it's a mental thing for me.
3: You didn't expect it to hit that emotionally.
2: No.
3: No,
2: because normally, you know, you can say a couple words and then it's all, you know.
3: Yeah.
2: This is about verbal sparring, mental, you know, emotional control. And I realized I didn't have that much of it.
3: Mm. Yeah.
1: And you know, reality TV rewards conflict, right?
2: Yeah.
1: So how do you protect your peace while still giving viewers the authentic version of yourself?
2: Well, you know, I've done it for so long, and I think people expected me to be, like, okay.
0: Mm-hmm.
2: I came in eyeballing everything. I could see everything, like I was a producer,
3: yeah.
2: you know, and I was watching everything. But when I would go home, you know, that was, like, a rough part of my life anyway.
0: Mm-hmm.
2: So it was just rough all around. And I always let people see the good and the bad of my life.
0: Mm-hmm.
2: So it's just what it was. I would just go there. I would cry all day. I'd go home. I'd cry again. Mm. I'd drink. I'd be happy. Mm. Every emotion that could take place, I just let it go.
3: You've said on camera, though, that you don't feel safe with some of the ladies.
2: Mm-hmm.
3: And we could visibly see that, right? Mm-hmm. Who do you feel safe with?
2: You know, when I started out, I was looking at everybody. Because just like, you know, everyone has a perception of me. And then they get to know me. Then it's not that. I have perceptions of each lady, because you know, you do watch the show, you mm-hmm. do hear things, you do have other ladies telling you who this person is and what they've done. At this point right now, I'm the one out of the whole cast that talks to everybody.
3: Yeah.
0: Mm.
2: And yeah. that's me taking my time and actually getting to know each woman, talking to them on the phone outside of things.
0: Mm-hmm.
2: No one would ever think, even a producer said, I would never think you would be the one that everyone would call and talk to. And that's what happened.
0: I asked my wife this morning when we knew we were interviewing. I was like, break down K. Michelle quickly on the show. And she was like, all right. She was like,
2: tell the truth.
0: She was like, for some strange reason, it was like she gets along with everybody on the show. And it was like, we've never seen
3: never.
0: That before. And he said, the second thing is, it don't really seem like she f***ed with the shenanigans too much. It was like she's always on the back watching everything happen. Like she never, it's almost like she doesn't approve of the shenanigans. So is it that way? Like you just don't, like, yo, I'm too grown for this. I ain't doing that bull.
2: Yeah, and then I'm from Memphis. Like, we're like, you know, no nonsense. You know, you shoot mm-hmm. it straight. So I wasn't going to walk into a show and people like, oh, this is in her head. She's creating. One thing I don't do is create, you know, drama. Mm-hmm. I'm paying attention to what you're doing. I'm paying attention to how you're producing and handling it. So now that I get the game and yeah. I see what's going on, no, I don't do the shenanigans. I know you'll do something to me off camera and then make me look completely crazy on camera. And that's an L I'm going to have to take this season because you played the game better than me.
3: Yeah.
1: So, did joining the franchise change your opinion about the franchise in any way?
2: I did not know that the type of fans that this franchise has, like, they are diehard, like, basketball fans,
0: mm-hmm.
2: you know. And, you know, there's some salaries that are like basketball, you know, basketball salaries. Mm-hmm. Like, these people love this show. And anything that you do, like, I would say you should do Housewives, you know.
3: For me?
2: Yeah. Because I think, you know, anything that you do is amplified. Anything that you do, they really support.
0: Mm.
2: So I knew it was a lot of support there. The only thing it changed for me was the fact that you have a whole different fan base looking at you and you know, they want to get to know you. And I didn't know it was that intense. Mm-hmm.
0: Do you feel pressure?
1: That's funny that y'all said, you said your wife said that she gets along with everybody, but I always hear people say they feel like K. Michelle don't belong on the show.
2: Yeah.
1: Because she feel like everybody ought to get her.
2: Well, a lot of people didn't want me on the show, period. Like, when it happened, because of Love and Hip Hop. Mm-hmm. Like, you know, you take Breakfast Club, for example. Like, y'all started there, and look at y'all now. Mm-hmm. You know, people had a problem with y'all doing Netflix. They didn't want y'all to grow. Mm-hmm. You know, but when you do some things and you become an expert in things, you have to grow and do certain things.
1: That's right.
2: So people was mad. She's going to declass the show. She's going to do this to the show. Like, they ain't been kicking people in. But, you know, what we do to our own.
1: That's right.
2: As far as how we down Love and Hip Hop, this and that, we celebrating a black show being canceled. We ain't got no black shows.
3: Crazy.
1: Right.
2: You know, to see them cause such an uproar about me being there, when from Love and Hip Hop to this, you know, I've got keys to cities, days, and done things, and, you know, all type of stuff. But they want it. To put that on me. They wanted my past to ride me. Mm-hmm. So just imagine, y'all, you know, you go into something and you knowing people are going to assume that you're going to act a certain way.
3: Right.
2: And when you do need to act that way, you got to second guess, you know, how you're even acting, because you don't want to prove people right. But at the same time, I'm signed to the biggest country music label right now in the game. And I got a whole different... other people looking at me. Yeah. I don't want to be the angry black woman, you know, in Nashville either. So a lot of stuff that I would do, I can't really do
3: anymore. I felt like even when you were on Love and Hip Hop, though, it's, you know, to some people, yeah, you were looked at as the angry black woman, but you were also hurt. You were also going through things, and then you had other people who felt like those things didn't matter, or you were lying about those things, and you were just reacting to that. Mm-hmm. And I think coming off of Love,

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12: Everybody, it's DJ Envy, Just Hilarious, Charlamagne Tha God. We are The Breakfast Club. We're still kicking it with K. Michelle. Charlamagne?
13: You know, the Envy's point about you being honest, right? Like, have you ever held back from, like, releasing a song or saying something in an interview because the truth
14: right
13: in
14: now.
13: It might hurt somebody?
12: Right she now? Said right now.
14: There's so much shit I want to say. You sound like you're being politically correct. Like, I, the fact in radio that they don't play any women on country radio. Mm-hmm. So imagine being a woman and being a black woman and not knowing your demographic. Like, I have an album going out. I don't know who the hell the demographic is or who's supposed to buy it because, you know, black people want me as how they know me.
15: Yeah, R&B.
13: But you know, didn't Beyonce kind of kick in the doors a little bit?
14: Yeah, and she did it in such a clever way, and I think that was amazing. She sent me flowers and everything, and I think that was amazing. And because it offered, you know, this edge, you know, urbanness to it. I am from Tennessee. I am deep in country music. I write in country. I am in country music with the biggest writers writing every single day. And they knew that when they came to my house, what you're not going to do is talk about Beyonce to this black woman. You know what I'm saying? However you feel about Cowboy Carter and what it is, I done played them games.
13: Nashville politics is different, too. When you're trying to break in the music industry in Nashville...
14: I ain't never seen nothing like
13: it's
14: that.
13: It's completely different.
14: Even how they turn in albums, how they feel about things. It's the Nashville way. The cultures are different, and I want that love. We over here calling women bitches, hoes, and we over here... thinking about side pieces. If you call a woman a bitch in country music, you will never hit a stage.
15: Ooh.
13: Mm. Oh, I never knew that.
14: Wow. Oh, no.
15: I believe it.
14: If you can't say call women bitches and hoes in the music, period.
13: But.
14: Mm-hmm. In country music.
13: They call black people nigger.
14: Oh, they do?
13: Behind the scenes.
14: Oh, they do. Like, I think, okay, so my first issue of racism, like, my favorite artist
15: mm-hmm.
14: Was and is, like, Morgan Wallen has been my favorite artist.
13: He mm-hmm. said
14: so I'm finna tell you.
13: Oh.
14: This man said you watch it, and he's like, make sure my nigga get home safe.
13: Yeah, because he was talking to somebody in his crew.
14: His whole band black, right? So he said,
13: I didn't know that. I thought he was talking to one of his white homeboys. I never knew that part.
14: He think he is deep in the barbecue. Mm. Let's get to that.
13: Mm-hmm.
14: The white neighbors, white Nashville can't handle Morgan Wallen. Mm-hmm. Morgan Wallen, favorite rapper is Moneybagg Yo. Morgan Wallen is at the barbecue, and they don't accept him as that. So he's singing these songs that Morgan Wallen's album is R&B. It's just an R&B album.
15: Mm.
14: You know what I mean? Hairdressers, black women, I have put on to this. So he said, make sure my go home safe. The neighbor, the Karen next door, take the ring and then release the ring.
16: I didn't even know it was a ring camera. I seen the video. I thought it was
14: ring thing. She had took it, and he had pissed off so many people, the white community, that they hated him.
15: Mm.
14: So he was fitting in whatever it is. So they released it, and then that's when it went.
13: Oh, let me say the quote. He said, take care of this ass take care of this ass.
16: Jesus.
14: Yeah. His whole, I'm telling you, from someone, and I don't defend anything.
15: Mm.
14: We can't say the word. We can't do that. And I said to him, you come to a barbecue, but you can't go to a barbecue like that. You're like, never that cool. That's never that cool. The conversation that you have with people and things, it's funny how we pick and choose our outrage. Like,
13: I don't let none of my white homeboys use that word, though.
14: I don't either.
13: Yeah, they can't.
14: They know not to do that around me. Yeah. People know not to do that. But in this culture and in this thing, we allow people that aren't black to say we pick and choose. So you get to be.
13: You mean
14: okay,
13: like the
14: Latinos? I didn't say that. You did that. You did this. You I didn't say that. I'm not calling out nothing and this and that. I'm saying I was in Nashville. I love this. I saw that happen, and that is someone I started to form a relationship with. Heard him out and said, he is black culture. He loved black, but even loving black culture and a barbecue, that's still something that is sensitive to my people, mm-hmm. to everything. No matter how cool you are, it's not a cool thing. It's a hurtful thing.
15: Yeah.
14: So then they don't let him submit for the Grammy. They this and that, but we don't even know he exists, so we're not fighting about it yet. You know what I'm saying? That's mm-hmm. y'all doing this and putting this in our face. We don't know. And then, you know, you got to do this and that. It wasn't about us. That move on him and leaking that wasn't about us. We needed to see it, but that wasn't a move.
13: That was people that didn't like
14: us.
13: Him.
14: That was who didn't like him.
13: Yeah, I get what you're saying.
14: That wasn't a move to help us. So we got to help us. I've watched black country singers won't work with and treat their own more f***ed up than white country artists trying to understand our culture and all of that.
13: So you've reached out to black country singers to collab and they don't
14: want to do it? It's only about 15 of us in the city that's really there.
15: Yeah.
14: So, like, Vicky Guyton has always supported me. I just saw her did a post the other day about me. All of that. My thing is, okay, he can get mad at me and say, whatever, but your boozy. So when all of that happened, I got it. You know, the Nigerian singing country, I get it.
15: Mm-hmm. Mm-hmm.
14: Okay, I got it. Okay, what's going on? So I did. I looked at my DM and I saw, and he was like, you know, you the gold, this and that. And now I'm cooking some turkey chops and pork chops. He like, he cooked me some or whatever.
15: Damn, that's
14: give your number. My A&R is calling saying you're looking for me. But when I text you, and I'm not a feature girl. When I text you about a feature, you don't answer back. Bitch, I don't need no feature from you, because once they find out you don't like black women, it's over for you anyway. Well, I probably won't say that. But I just think that's just weird. And we do each other so bad.
15: Do you think that they're chasing the
17: the validation from the white people. That's why they so quick. They won't do the same thing that they did to you, too, the white artists.
14: I think a lot of people do it. I think great job. Like great job at that. But the core and the things, you trace that validation because you want to show the black people you black.
17: Mm-hmm.
14: You know what I'm saying? And then you go to a black girl. Let me go to this black girl and tell her she the gold and then do this and then this and that. And then
17: performative.
14: It's just kind of mm-hmm. how it is. Mm. You know, it kind of how it is. It's what's cool now and who's cool. What's the black person that's cool, this and that. When there are people that aren't black that will go so hard for you, harder than your own. Mm. And it be hard. It's hurtful. It's hurtful because I will go to war. I will f*** up all my shit, go to war for my people.
17: Yeah.
14: And then my people will go to war to
17: f*** you up.
14: Yeah.
13: I think it would be different, too, if he gave you a reason. Like, if Shibuli said, yo, I don't want to do the record right now because of
14: what? Yeah, but don't be texting me, calling me to go about pork chops and shit like that when you need to show urban, you know, show that you're urban.
17: Yeah. Mm-hmm.
14: And then I didn't ask for your phone number. I didn't reach out to you. I don't ask anybody for anything.
17: Mm-hmm.
14: Like, don't do that. I got Dolly Parton sending me records. So I don't reach out, you know, to me on that. And then I say something to you. I don't ever want to be the bitter artist about a record because I don't ask for a feature. I don't ask anybody.
17: Mm-hmm. Yeah.
14: But you do all of that in the midst of you needing to be urban. And you're texting me about a lot of things. And I talk to you about a record. And then you just go complete. No, I don't care that you have a hit record. I know the longevity in business. And I know you can't sing. And I know that's not what I'm supposed to say today.
13: You know he can't sing.
18: What? He's going off.
14: Okay.
13: What's going on? Doing?
17: I know.
14: I know it was not supposed to just do that. You know how you know you f***ed up? That's the minute you do, you should just not go on there.
18: Let's get Jack Daniels a single.
14: I love y'all.
17: Yes.
18: Let's get on Jack Daniels the single.
13: When's the album come out? When's the date?
14: October, what is it? 16th. Jesus and Whiskey.
18: Jesus and Whiskey.
13: Okay, okay.
18: All right, it's The Breakfast Club. It's K. Michelle.

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1: Yeah, shout out to The Breakfast Club.

0: USA.
1: Yo, yo, yo, yo, yo, yo, yo, yo, yo, yo, yo, yo, yo, yo, yo, yo, yo, yo, yo, yo, yo, yo.
0: Jess Hilarious. Charlamagne the God.
1: Peace to the planet. It's Tuesday. How y'all feel out there? I feel blessed, black, and highly favored. Happy to be here. Another day to serve our beautiful listeners. Good morning. Happy Tuesday, man.
0: Good morning, man. How you feeling?
1: I feel good. You know, it's so interesting. You sometimes be on Instagram and you see people saying that their kids are going back to school and you forget.
0: Well, that's Atlanta.
1: I don't live in the South. I don't live in Georgia.
0: South, yeah, Georgia. Their kids go back to school.
1: So I kept thinking, I'm like, what?
0: Our kids still got about another 30 days.
1: Hey, but guess what they're getting right now?
0: What's that?
1: Practice, meaning back to your regularly scheduled bedtimes, okay?
0: You started already?
1: You got to. Don't wait. I know it's like another, what, 3 weeks?
0: But don't wait. 4 weeks, yeah.
1: Well, I don't care. Start now.
0: That's early. Okay? You could have started at least 2 weeks from now.
1: Well, maybe mommy and daddy need a break, okay?
0: Let's start
1: getting back to the regularly scheduled school bedtimes.
0: I manage it.
1: Now.
0: Yeah.
1: Get them conditioned now. Don't wait until a week before. You know what I mean? Do it now.
0: Yeah. Yeah, I guess you're right, because Jack's me on them video games at 1 in the morning. I'm like, all right, enough's enough now.
1: No. And my youngest are 10, 7, and 4, about to be 11, 8, and 5. But get them conditioned now.
0: Start getting
1: now. Now.
0: Yeah, I need a place to donate books. So of course I'm spring cleaning. My wife she's on a girls trip right now, and that gives me the time. My wife's a hoarder. And I opened up a box yesterday and it had all types of books. I seen a Bill Cosby Fatherhood book.
1: Remember that
0: book? Did I read it? No, I didn't read it. But it's a bunch of books that I need to give away. Where can I give away? I mean, you're the book guy. Where can I donate books to besides the library? Just the library?
1: There's a lot of places to donate books, but I wouldn't donate them. I'd just build a bigger bookshelf. You know what I'm saying?
0: Nah, I'm going to donate them.
1: I would. But you can. There's a lot of different organizations. I mean, in New York, like I'm looking it up right now, Housing Works, Bookstore Cafe in Manhattan, Books Through Bars in Brooklyn. But I'm sure that there's some national places
0: that you can donate books
1: as well.
0: And boxes of kids' clothes. I don't know why my wife saved every damn near clothes that all my kids wore. And, you know, I got six of them. So there's just mad clothes. So
1: World Books is a major national organization that resells or recycles books to fund literacy.
0: Okay.
1: That's a national organization.
0: So that's what I'll do the next couple of days. Donate books and donate clothes. I have hella clothes, hella sneakers, and hella books to donate. So
1: Does your wife know you're throwing all this stuff out?
0: No.
1: Yeah, you just ridiculous for no reason.
0: No, she doesn't know. She'll find out. Well, she probably won't even know. She's a hoarder. Like, she keeps everything. Like, everything.
1: Don't talk about her like that. That's how she felt about your dingleberries. She felt that you was keeping your dingleberries.
0: You know what?
1: And that's why she had to get up in your butt and clean it.
0: Steve Madden will be
1: like
0: joining
1: us.
0: Okay, all right, stop. Steve Madden will be joining us this morning, of course, the founder of the footwear company, Steve Madden. He'll be here. He'll be talking about how he started. I think he started his company with like $1,100. Into the billion-dollar company it's worth now. So we'll talk to him. And the period doctor will be joining us, Dr. Charis Chambers.
1: And she's not period, like period. You know what I mean? Like actual menstrual.
2: Like menstrual?
1: Yeah. Yes.
2: That's what I thought anyway. Not period. Why would it be a doctor?
1: I did not know. I'm just making sure. You know what I mean?
0: Jesus
1: People
0: Christ.
1: Dumb, you know.
2: Yeah, you're right.
0: And also, yesterday, K. Michelle performed on Netflix.
2: Sounded so good.
0: She killed it. We're going to get that back on in the 6 o'clock hour. So if you're watching on Netflix and you didn't get a chance to see it, or you could turn it on, she will be performing her new single. She did it live in studio with a band around her. So we're going to be getting that on in the 6 o'clock hour.
2: Jesus and Whiskey.
0: 50 minutes. Yes. All right. So don't move. Of course, get it off your chest. 800-585-1051. Front Page News is next, y'all.

0: EJ, Envy, Jess Hilarious, Charlamagne Tha God, we are the Breakfast Club. Let's get in some front page news. Good morning, Mimi.
1: Good morning. Good morning, everyone. You guys were talking about school starting in the South. It starts next week here, too, next Wednesday.
0: And you're on the West Coast. Mm.
1: Yeah, kids are getting ready to go back to school everywhere. But we start this morning in the White House, where President Trump is making headlines after saying American taxpayers owe him reparations. So the president, he made the comment yesterday while defending his administration's now canceled $1.8 anti-weaponization fund. Now, that fund was created to compensate people who say that they were unfairly targeted by the federal government. Now, Trump says he believes that he was one of those people, and he argues the federal government, their investigation into him, including those criminal cases brought by the Justice Department, were politically motivated and unfairly damaged him. Let's listen.
2: I was treated very unfairly by the IRS. Frankly, if you talk about reparations or if you talk about payment, what they did to me, I had a very good case against them. So I view that fund as a positive, and a lot of Republicans do, too. Not so many Democrats. And it's not only for that. It's for other things, too. People that have been treated unfairly, that have been weaponized by a corrupt government that we had with Obama and that we had with Biden. You had a corrupt government with both of them.
3: You know, so many things happen in the news, Mimi. I'd just be forgetting. Like, what happened to that fund? Did any of those insurrectionists get any of that money prior? I completely forgot. I remember it was big news when it first happened, but I completely forgot.
1: Yeah, it was really big news, but that fund is no longer moving forward. So Acting Attorney General Todd Blanche says the fund has been officially canceled, and that $1.8 billion anti-weaponization fund, several Republican senators said they would oppose his confirmation if it went through. So it was really big last week because they were talking about it, and there were actually two Republican senators who wanted it on paper. They wanted it written down that they would not go back to the fund if they were going to approve Todd Blanche as the acting attorney general. So Trump said that fund provided what he called some solace to people who believed that they were wrongfully investigated. But as of right now, that fund is, and a judge ruled against it. So as of right now, that fund is no longer in play. But a lot of what we're hearing right now is people are upset because Trump used the word reparations, and that word for decades have, you know, been associated with efforts to compensate enslaved African Americans. And so they kind of took, you know, pause to him using that word. Activists said that using that word to describe people who were politically targeted is misleading, and it minimizes the long-running history of what some in the United States have been fighting for.
3: So, I mean, it just lets you know clearly they believe in reparations, just not for black
1: just
3: people.
1: Just not for us. Yes,
3: for black
1: exactly.
3: People. Yes.
1: Exactly. And staying in the White House really quickly, President Trump is putting a price on his social media posts. So his media company is now charging investment firms up to $100,000 a month for early access to certain Truth Social posts before anyone else ever sees them.
0: That's crazy.
1: So investors are hoping to get a jump on the White House announcements. They can now pay to see major posts from the president about the economy,
0: that's
1: conflicts
0: crazy.
1: In the Middle East, and other global events before the public does. Now, critics say the president's post can send, you know, stock prices up. It can, you know, switch things in the economy. So getting those even a few minutes early could make a big difference for investors. So they're also raising ethical concerns,
0: yeah,
1: saying that it's unusual for a sitting president
3: to try and sell
1: his social media posts. What'd you say, Char?
0: I said it has to be against the law.
3: Of course it's against
0: the law. That's insider trading. That's what that is. The fact that I can get access before anybody else, isn't that insider trading? Getting access before the public?
4: He do what he want, though.
0: You right.
1: And pay up to $100,000 a month for it. Jeez. So
3: let me tell you something. Yes, the white man has done some audacious things in my lifetime, but I've never seen a white man with the audaciousness of Donald Trump. Okay?
0: What?
3: I mean, never,
0: it's
3: ever
0: ridiculous.
3: In my life. Okay, it's actually kind of impressive when you take a step back. Like, he out white man is a white man.
4: Crazy.
0: It's crazy.
3: White people ain't never seen nothing like him. Jesus Christ.
1: Yes. Yes, they are raising all kinds of ethical concerns. But right now, it started on Saturday. So that is what's happening. And we will see how long, you know, before it heads to the courts. Because I'm sure there's going to be all kinds of legal claims against this.
0: I thought the whole idea of insider trading is that everybody got the information at the same time. So people had a fair shot and fair chance to actually invest in whatever they wanted to.
4: Y'all going to have to bid on it now.
0: Because now, I mean, it's like a this is like a membership. You pay $100,000 a month, and I'm sure whatever information he's giving you, you're going to make more than that a month, because that's why you would pay for that membership, and people don't have access to it. That sounds crazy.
4: He's shaking things up a bit, Envy.
3: What?
1: Definitely shaking things up a bit, Jess. Definitely. All right, y'all. Well, coming up at 7, the explosive diarrhea outbreak is now in all 50 states, and it's taken a deadly turn, sadly.
5: The Breakfast Club.
3: Sorry, Mimi. It's the thing about the Breakfast Club is we're just never going
4: to
3: be a prestigious show.
4: We had to let them know.
3: Like, they're always going to have somebody in here working on our show. It's always a work in progress. I'm sorry, Mimi.
4: Like a nigga being trained.
3: You see, in the middle of a nationally syndicated morning show, why do people think that's okay? And then when I'm being here talking crazy, everybody look at Charlamagne like he the bad guy.
4: Yeah. Yeah.
3: I just had to let him know
4: what show he was listening to real quick.
0: Just in case you forgot what show he was on.
3: As a radio personality,
1: I used to
3: get trained in the overnights, right? Midnight to 5 in the morning.
4: Right.
3: So if you would make a mistake like that, nobody would hit you.
4: Yeah.
3: Why do they get training on a nationally syndicated morning show that's broadcasted globally on Netflix?
4: Yes.
3: I don't get it, personally. Uh-huh.
4: Nigga said, press that button.
0: When I walked out the room, what did I say when I walked through the room? Did you hear what I said to him?
3: I don't even remember.
0: I just said, yo, don't have him F it up. Like, you have to control this show.
4: Mm-hmm.
3: Oh, and by the way, it's not even his fault. I don't even blame the person on the board right now. It's literally not his fault.
0: Well,
3: it's the people, it's the powers that be that think stuff like that is okay.
0: Breakfast Club.
3: That's insane. All right,
0: let's get focused.
3: Sorry, Mimi.
0: Let's get focused.
1: All right.
0: Thank you, Mimi. We'll see you next hour.
1: Okay.
0: Were you finished? I don't know. Were you finished or you done?
1: I was finished. That was it. We're good.
0: Everybody else, get it off your chest. 800-585-1051. If you need to vent, phone lines are wide open. 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
4: Yep.
0: 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It's The Breakfast Club. Good morning.
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0: Yo, what up, y'all? It's DJ Envy from The Breakfast Club. Now, check this out. The first phone call that ever happened over 150 years ago. 150 years. 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That one call really started everything. And fast forward to now. The weather's breaking. People outside. Vibes are right again. Thank God. And it got me thinking, who haven't you talked to in a minute? And you know, through all these years and all these conversations, AT&T has been there, connecting people in meaningful ways. This is more than a story of technological innovation. It's really a story about human connection, real people, real moments, and real relationships. So we celebrate over 150 years of connection. Let this be your reminder. Don't wait. Make that call. Send that text. Pull up on somebody you care about. Because at the end of the day, those connections, that's what really matters.
6: Connecting changes everything. AT&T.
7: Good morning. We have overnight repaving going on westbound 240 at Highway 385. Only one lane is open. Traffic is stacked up all the way to Walnut Grove Road. We have a crash on eastbound Poplar at Ridgeway. A car struck a pole at that location. We have an injury crash on Raleigh-Millington at Egypt Central Road and a wreck on Spotswood at Josephine Street. With traffic, I'm Heather York.
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0: Charlamagne. Envy, what up? Are we live?
1: This is your time to get it off your chest.
0: I got an indoor pool, an outdoor pool.
1: We want to hear from you on The Breakfast Club.
0: We can get on the phone right now. He'll tell you what it is.
2: We live?
3: Hello, who's this?
4: Yo, what up, what up? Good morning, family. How y'all doing?
3: How you feeling?
5: Peace, my brother. How are you?
4: Hey, we good, we good. Charlamagne, old school radio head here, man. I came up through the ranks in small town, small markets, man. You're definitely right. The overnights was the training ground. I feel your frustration, dog.
5: That's right, my brother.
3: Overnights and weekends, but go ahead, brother. Get it off your chest.
4: Yeah. Hey, yesterday, man, not to beat a dead horse. Yesterday, Envy, you said something about the InvestFest thing where Charlamagne was trying to tell you that, you know, the sororities and the Greek fraternities, they have a much bigger presence over more days. When they visit these cities, look, I'm an Omega. We just left Cincinnati. We were there from Wednesday, and some brothers are still there. That's a lot of money over 4 or 5 days, and like $30,000 brothers plus. The Deltas are going to be in Atlanta this weekend. We talking 40,000-50,000 chicks easily.
5: Yeah, yeah.
4: The AKAs, you can ask Mimi. They were in Vegas a couple weeks ago. That is a lot more money than what InvestFest brings in.
5: I saw it.
3: Yeah, no, I mean, I've DJed numerous of these events, but I'm not talking about this or that, right? There's no comparison. Like, I don't know why we're comparison. Like, the budgets that the city have is only for one organization. What I'm saying is they're bringing 25,000 people to talk about financial literacy, which is amazing. Yeah. And the fact that even the mayor has been there a couple times and spoke when he was trying to get reelected. He spoke there. So my whole point is, it doesn't have to be, I got to give to the AKAs or I got to give to InvestFest. I got to give to the Omegas or I got to give to this one. All I'm saying is the amount of people that they bring, if we could figure out, now this has nothing to do with me because I don't have nothing to do with InvestFest. But from the outside, if you can give to those organizations, we should figure out a way to come together and help these brothers out too, if needed. That's all I'm saying. I'm not going back and forth about which organization is bigger, which is not, which creates more people. They get 20,000 plus people to that city, and when I spoke to them yesterday, and they told me only 21% of the people actually are from Atlanta. So all I'm saying is I don't care back and forth. I'm just saying if they're doing those numbers and they need some help or they need some backing, the city should
5: back
3: them.
5: Who got the right numbers? Because the city of Atlanta says that the majority of the people are from Atlanta.
3: They told me 21% of the people are from Atlanta. One of the people from EYL.
5: Yeah, somebody got to get their numbers right. Because I saw an article that they did in Atlanta Journal-Constitution, and the Atlanta Journal-Constitution said it was more than half of the people are from Atlanta at a time.
3: Yeah, but they told me 21%.
5: And also somebody told me to tell you yesterday, they said, please tell DJ Envy that a for-profit cannot receive grants from the government, which is the public's money.
3: Well, that's all I was saying.
4: If they, I got you, if they're asking y'all finance, have a great day.
3: But that, and that's the problem. All the time we want to compare. We don't got to compare. Like, we all, like, you want to be able to support all of it. Like, you want to support the Omega, support the Delta, support the AKA, support whatever organizations that's coming down there and doing positive things in the community. You want to be able to support it. It shouldn't be this or that. When white people do their stuff, there's no this or that. They support them all. Just support them all.
5: But we got to make sure that
4: you would agree that with a city that has over 700 conventions in a year, they got to pick and choose who gets what the most. You know what I'm saying?
3: Absolutely.
4: Yeah. All right, brother. Y'all take
3: it easy. Have a good one.
5: All right, very true.
3: Hello, who's this?
6: Hi, this is Stacy. Good morning. How are y'all?
5: Stacy, you sound AI gay this morning.
3: Yeah. You sound a little AI.
6: Damn, come on.
5: You sound like Chat GAY.
2: Hey, yo,
5: what's
2: up, yo? Chat gay.
6: Okay.
5: You do. I don't know why. Why you sound like this?
2: He on a helium this morning, yo. It do sound like he sucked the balloon.
6: For real? Again?
3: Yes, right now.
5: But go ahead, continue.
2: Sound like SpongeBob.
6: I don't even want to talk, you know.
3: Yeah, I wouldn't talk.
5: The hell?
2: And then how many cupcakes do he need to make to get a new phone, yo? This shit happened to me for a little.
3: It's tough out there. It's hard out there for him. Get it off your chest. 800-585-1051. If you need to vent, hit us up now. It's The Breakfast Club. Good morning.
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9: A Fox 13 meteorologist, Brittany DuBose. Temperatures this afternoon near 90, feeling like the low to mid-90s under a mostly sunny to partly cloudy sky, a low rain chance, and winds coming in at 10 miles per hour. More heat and humidity the second half of the week as we have an isolated rain chance starting Thursday. The full forecast at 5.
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11: 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You hear that? That's the sound of people across Memphis getting jazzed up for Chaz. Chaz Mulder, the Democrat running for Congress. He's endorsed by the Congressional Black Caucus, Black clergy, and Democratic leaders across our region. Because Chaz Mulder's fighting back against Republicans in the legislature who are trying to steal Memphis's representation in Congress. Chaz is a graduate of Memphis Law School and went on to become mayor of his hometown, where he's been praised for investing in education and health care for people. In Congress, Chaz will push to pass the John Lewis Voting Rights Act and fight back against Republican efforts to cut Medicaid and Obamacare. He'll work to fund SNAP and food assistance for families. And Chaz will get serious about bringing down costs. Fighting for people. Chaz Mulder. A congressman for Memphis. A congressman for times like these.
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2: Good morning. We have an injury accident on Spotswood Avenue at Josephine Street. We're also working Raleigh Millington at Egypt Central in the Fraser area. That's Raleigh Millington at Egypt Central. We have a crash out east on eastbound Poplar at Ridgeway. A car struck a pole at that location. And road work will slow you down in Whitehaven on Elvis Presley Boulevard between Shelby Drive and East Brooks Road. With traffic, I'm Heather York.
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1: Not just me. I'm what the coach are feeling.
2: Hello, who's this?
3: Hey, this is Kevin from the Bay Area. How y'all doing today, man?
4: What's up, Kevin? I'm listening. I'm focused now.
2: What's up, Kevin? Get it off your chest.
3: Hey, I'm doing good. Yeah. Shout out to Jess coming out here to Tommy T's. You guys go check her out, too.
5: Yes, sir. Next weekend, I'll be there.
4: She good?
3: Yeah. I've never seen her, but I'm going to try my best to make it.
4: I've seen her a few times. I think she's funny.
2: Just kill it.
3: Oh, okay. Well, I lived in Laurel, Maryland, so maybe, you know, I lived in Maryland, so I'm going to try to rep for her.
2: Okay. Go ahead, brother. Get off your chest.
3: Let me get this off my chest. I've been talking to my coworkers about this. So I was born in 1986, and my coworkers are getting on me on the case that I'd never seen Purple Rain. So I took the time to go watch the movie, and I was like, oh, my God, this movie is so amazing. Why haven't I seen this with all this? But then they were asking me, what other black movies have you not seen, Kevin? And I was like, I've never seen Harlem Nights.
2: What?
3: I've never seen Dead Presidents. I haven't seen all these movies. And so I wanted to ask y'all, and I know just

0: When you was three.
1: That's the only movie that I haven't seen.
2: Yeah, and I turned 40 this month, so I'm going to catch up with it.
0: Yeah, that's the beauty of art. Yeah, the beauty of art is that art lasts forever. Yeah, books, movies, TV shows, you can go back and watch all that stuff. Yeah,
3: Mad Tyler Perry movies. I haven't really seen Mad Tyler Perry movies.
1: But Dead Presidents is crazy that he hasn't seen that.
2: Yeah, I've never even seen, what's the one with Whoopi Goldberg and stuff?
1: Jumpin' Jack Flash.
3: Sister Act.
1: Jumpin' Jack Flash.
2: No, I've seen Sister Act 2. Nah, what's the one?
0: Ghost?
2: With Megan Good when she was a little kid. Eve Bayou, yeah.
0: Eve Bayou.
2: I've never seen Color Purple. I've never seen Eve Bayou.
0: I don't know Whoopi Goldberg and Eve Bayou. Hold on.
3: Have you seen Coming to America?
1: No, Whoopi Goldberg was not in Eve Bayou.
2: Yeah, I've seen Coming to America.
1: He was talking about Color Purple.
2: Yeah, I just skipped to Eve's Bayou.
3: I know you see Menace to Society and Boys in the Hood.
2: I've seen Boys to the Hood. I haven't seen Menace to Society.
3: I can't talk to him. I gotta hang up on him. I'm gonna tell you why.
0: He's born in 1986.
1: He didn't see Menace to Society. I was born in 1982.
0: You deserve to wash your ass when you were 30 something. Shut the
3: 30. I've been with my wife since 16 and 15. What's wrong with you?
0: I do want to. A good one to watch is Brown Sugar. Have you seen Brown Sugar?
1: Ooh.
2: Man, best album ever, man, for sure. But
0: no, it's not an album.
2: That's the best of other people.
0: Wait. No, yeah. I'm talking about the movie Brown Sugar, not the album.
2: No, I've seen the movie, but I'm saying the album is worth that.
1: Got you.
3: What about Love and Basketball?
2: Oh, of course, man. Okay.
0: You seen Love Jones?
1: Ooh.
2: I've seen Love Jones too, man.
0: Okay, you're not that bad off.
2: My favorite movie is The Wood. I love The Wood.
0: There you go.
3: Gotta watch Minister Society, man.
1: Yeah.
3: Gotta watch that.
0: You're not bad off.
1: Dead Presidents, he gonna love Dead Presidents, though.
0: Yeah, he's not as bad off.
2: All right, y'all.
0: There's actually I seen this meme before that has all the black movies, and you gotta check which ones you saw.
1: Mm-hmm.
0: Like, see how black you are.
1: I know he ain't seen Sugar Hill. Sugar Hill was crazy. Y'all saw that?
0: I remember Sugar Hill. I seen it once way back.
1: Oh, y'all wildly.
3: I wonder if
1: you
3: seen Juice.
1: Juice is good.
3: Anyway, get it off your chest. 800-585-1051. What's up, Lauren?
4: Good morning, y'all. Ooh, got lipstick on my...
0: That lip ain't swollen no more?
3: Yeah, I don't see that lip swollen anymore.
0: That lip wasn't swollen.
4: You can see it a little bit right here on the right side.
1: It can't tell.
3: Nah, I
4: can still feel it a little bit plumper.
1: Yeah,
4: but I'm good, though. Thanks for...
0: Make up a better lie next time.
4: Thanks for asking.
3: Yeah.
4: How are you feeling, Lauren? Oh, I'm feeling good. Thank you.
0: I don't care.
3: We just looked at your lip.
0: Just make up a better lie to come to work. That pixie look good today, though.
1: Well, y'all gonna say you look pretty.
0: Wow.
1: She got a fresh cut.
4: Let's get into the latest. I don't have time for him.
0: I got my hair done Sunday.
4: And that's why I left the cookout early.
0: Okay.
4: It takes 20 minutes to do my hair. I don't got to call off work for it.
0: Well, it look good.
4: Thank you.
1: It does. She cut it down some more.
4: Anyway.
3: We have the latest coming up.
4: Yes, we do have the latest coming up. I know y'all had K Michelle here. She did her song Jesus and Whiskey.
0: Your arm turning blue. That little bracelet a little too tight on.
4: First of all, it's not too tight. It's
3: we're about to play the song.
4: Yes,
3: so
4: if you missed the performance, we're going to play the song.
3: We're going to play it right now before the latest.
4: The conversation that she sparked again with talking about Shaboozey and black country music artists collabing.
3: Mm-hmm.
4: I saw it pick up a lot yesterday, but it's very timely because this morning I saw that the top 5 songs on the Billboard Hot 100 are country music artists, right? But no black artists. So we're going to talk a bit about the conversation that she sparked when it came to Shaboozey and some of the outlets that are picking it up and how they're having a conversation.
3: All right. Now, before the latest, we're actually going to play the song in less than 6 minutes. So if you haven't heard it, she actually performed here live, Jesus and Whiskey, and we're going to get that on in a second. So don't go anywhere. It's The Breakfast Club. Good morning.
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7: 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Then Coach Gary Payton and the Boston Ball Hogs battle Nasir Khor and the Detroit...

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1: She that was the live rendition?
0: Yeah, that was the live rendition.
1: Oh, wow. Hell yeah.
2: It's like a studio version. Like, mm-hmm. she had it mixed and mastered and all that. Yeah.
3: It looked really, really good, too.
2: Yeah,
3: the light visual edition, of it, the production of it, the shots, everything's crazy.
2: A single mom who works too hard, who loves her kids and never stops.
3: You got the whiskey this morning?
2: 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No, that was Reba, though. Yeah.
0: Let's get to the ladies. What
4: 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The latest with Lauren LaRosa.
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10: Talk to me.
3: All right, y'all. So we just listened to K. Michelle's Jesus and Whiskey.
2: Yes.
3: When she was here on The Breakfast Club, y'all talked to her about a ton of different things. Mm-hmm. We also did the live performance that people just listened to. Now, one of the parts of the interview I saw is being picked up now by some news outlets where she talks about collaboration in country music amongst black artists, particularly her and Shaboozey, and whether or why they have not collaborated. Let's take a listen.
11: I've watched black country singers won't work with and treat their own more f***ed up than white country artists.
1: So you've reached out to black country singers to collab and they don't
11: want to do it? It's only about 15 of us in the city that's really there.
2: Yeah.
11: He can get mad at me and say, whatever, but Shaboozey. You know, the Nigerian singing country, I get it.
2: Mm-hmm.
11: I looked at my DM and I saw, and he was like, you know, you the gold, this and that. I'm cooking some turkey chops and pork chops. He like, you know, can you cook me some or whatever?
2: Damn, that's
11: give your number. My A&R is calling saying you're looking for me. When I text you about a feature, you don't answer back. Bitch, I don't need no feature from you, because once they find out you don't like black women, it's old for you anyway.
2: Damn.
11: Trace that validation, because you want to show the black people you black.
1: I think it would be different, too, if he gave you a reason. Like if Shaboozey said, yo, I don't want to do the record right now because of
11: But don't be texting me, calling me to go about pork chops and shit like that when you need to show urban, you know, show that you're urban.
2: Yeah. Mm-hmm.
11: I don't care that you have a hit record. I know the longevity in business and I know you can't sing.
3: Well, Kay Michelle has she's always been very outspoken about what some of the challenges in country music you know are. But I was listening this morning to a radio station that was talking about the fact that right now on Billboard Hot 100, the top 5 songs are country music songs. None of them are black artists.
1: But how often is it black artists?
3: It's very rare. So black artists appear very rarely on mainstream country music charts, accounting for less than 4% of commercial charting sales, radio airplay, industry representation, and historical and systematic barriers, you know, some of the things that we know have been the reason this has happened. Now, the reason why I brought this up, though, is because you have artists like a Shaboozey. Like, when you look up what black country music artists dominate the Billboard charts, even in 2026, Shaboozey is going to always be listed. They always point to the Tipsy song and a few other projects. Of
1: Tipsy
3: course,
1: is old, though.
3: Exactly, but they do.
1: Like, how many black artists in country right now are active and have music out, music on the radio? How many are them in an album cycle? Like, does Kane Brown have an album out? We know Shaboozey don't have an album out. We got to put these things in context when we make these statements. Like, there's no black artists on the country charts right now.
3: But I think what I'm saying is, and I think the point that K. Michelle was trying to get to is collaboration can help. Like, make that bigger. Like, if you are one of those artists that people point to that even when you are in cycle, get on the Billboard charts and you're collaborating with other black music artists, it puts the other artists there. Like, as you chart, they chart as well, too. So, you know, I saw people picking up the conversation. I knew that, you know, we'd be playing her back this morning, so I wanted to bring
1: Jesus back here. Jesus and Whiskey is going to do well. Salute to my guy, Bobby Bones. Bobby Bones actually played it on his nationally syndicated radio show yesterday morning.
0: Or dope. Yeah,
3: yeah. Love it. Yes. Congratulations to K. Michelle, too, on the project. I know she's been working on it for some time. Now,
1: Bobby's the biggest country radio music personality, probably country music personality, period, in the world.
3: Yeah, I've never met him, but...
2: Huh? He down in Nashville?
3: Yeah, I always hear you talk about him. I've always heard music artists talk about him as well, too. But shifting gears a bit, speaking of music and artists and streams and all the things, Drake. So you guys remember we covered that Drake lawsuit. There were two women in Virginia who came out and said, look, I'm on stake, and I feel like I've been swindled because, y'all, Drake is winning all this money on stake, and then we feel like he's using the money to then put money into like his streams and like bots and up his streaming, right? So that lawsuit's still active, but there was a judge that recently said, we're going to halt this lawsuit. Like, we need to pause it right now. There are reports right now that that lawsuit has been terminated, and that is not true. Now, what's happening is this judge is saying, because of the terms and conditions that y'all sign when y'all get on stake, these things have to go into arbitration, which is basically like you don't go in to do a regular like court back and forth. It's like more of a sit down conversation. Mm-hmm. And then once that happens, a judge can then determine what will actually happen with the lawsuits that were filed. So just a small update there that that has been paused and that it's not terminated, like a lot of people are reporting right now. So that's it for the latest this hour. And in the next hour, we'll be talking about ASAP Rocky, because him and Jason Lee sat down and had a conversation. And he gets into all things Rihanna, music, love, all the things.
1: So that's not, that interview's not out yet, right?
3: No, the interview comes out Wednesday, but for his partnership with BET. So BET has been promoting it. So we got some clips.
1: I'm looking forward to watching that conversation.
3: Yes.
0: All right. When we come back, we got front page news. So don't move. It's The Breakfast Club. Good morning.
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0: And I try and make a next month tune up, man. She made the shoe roll.
1: Yellow beats.

0: We just had a conversation in the latest about, you know, country artists, black country artists. Shaboozy just dropped a new album on July 31st.
1: Damn, five days ago.
0: The Outlaw, Cherry Lee, and Other Western Tales.
1: I know that's
0: it's called a cinematic 20-track concept album.
2: That's why I didn't jump into that conversation. I don't know nothing about country music. I don't listen to it. I know some of the people, you know, Kane Brown, Shaboozy, K. Michelle. But outside of that, I don't know nothing about country music. I can't even lie.
0: July 31st, he just put out a new album.
1: Damn, well, congratulations, Shaboozy.
2: Damn. Well, let's get some front page news. What's up, Mimi?
3: Good morning. How's everyone doing this hour?
2: Good.
1: We're good. How are you?
3: Good. I'm good. I'm good. Okay, so we're going to start this hour where we are learning more about the nation cyclosporia outbreak that has now turned deadly. So Michigan officials, they have now confirmed the first two deaths linked to the foodborne illness. Both people had underlying health conditions, and officials say the parasitic outbreak and it's from the parasite, and it was a parasitic outbreak, and severe dehydration may have contributed to their death. So more than 18,000 people have now gotten sick, and more than in all 50 states, federal officials have linked part of that outbreak to shredded lettuce from Mexico, served at Taco Bell restaurants in several states. But the investigation is still ongoing, and they believe there may be other sources of contamination. Let's hear more on what's behind the outbreak.
4: We don't even know the full amount of cases at this point. Like, it just keeps climbing. Not everything's getting reported. And now you're seeing fatalities. When this hit today, it was kind of like a major moment, because this isn't usually a disease that an illness that causes death. It's not really, like, that's just not usually a concern for health officials. I think the way that it's being approached, though, is kind of like, you know, they had underlying, the people who died had underlying health conditions, and it was related to dehydration, it sounds like, which is also a major concern that a lot of experts have.
3: Yes. So now the legal fallout is beginning. So attorneys representing hundreds of those people who became sick, they say that they're already in talks with Taylor Farms and other companies linked to the contaminated lettuce. Legal experts say the victims could receive settlements ranging from about $20,000 to more than $1 million. And depending on how severe their illness was, they could get more. And of course, these wrongful death cases are potentially going to result in even larger payouts.
0: But how do you know what caused your diarrhea, though?
1: Yeah.
0: What if you've been having explosive diarrhea last week and you can't remember if you ate lettuce or not?
1: But yeah, just don't know.
0: Well, you might have had a salad and didn't know where the lettuce came from.
1: So there's still a lot of uncertainties.
3: Yep, they said that. But you're going to have to be able to trace it. Did you eat at a Taco Bell? I think they said somewhere between almost 2,000 cases back to the Taylor Farms.
1: I do not eat no goddamn Taco Bell.
0: Y'all have Taco Tuesday in your Mexican household every Tuesday.
1: Yeah, but we make them homemade, and my husband likes Chipotle.
0: Oh, forget it. I'm trying to get you some money, whatever.
1: Yeah, no, whatever. We don't eat there. He is such a clown. And that's Americanized Mexican. That's not authentic Mexican.
0: Okay. Oh, I know she's been around a Mexican. I know you got
1: that's
0: Mexican.
1: That's Americanized.
0: That's what they say, boy.
1: It is. It's American. Shut up.
3: That is hilarious. And also this morning, you guys, we are learning new federal charges connected to the investigation into the death of Nolan Wells. So while no one has been charged in Nolan's death, two people from outside Mississippi are now facing federal charges for allegedly threatening officials connected to the case. So federal prosecutors say Michelle Edwards of Cincinnati, Ohio, she repeatedly called government offices in Mississippi using a block number and allegedly made bomb threats. Now, investigators say one of those threats forced the courthouse to go into a lockdown while authorities searched the area. Now, if convicted, she faces up to 5 years in federal prison. And prosecutors have also charged Joseph Alfredo DeMarce of Sacramento, California. They say he sent threatening Facebook messages to Judge Ashley Cole. Her son was on the boat with Nolan. According to court documents, he threatened to send a bomb to the judge and also made threats involving her children. Officials say Nolan's parents, right, we all know this, have also received numerous threats during this investigation. But so far, no arrests have been made in those cases. So,
1: I mean, you can only imagine things like this. I mean, it's not unexpected for both parties to be receiving hate, you know.
3: Definitely something to keep watch as we keep waiting for, you know, what they're going to do with the official state autopsy and toxicology reports and things like that. We'll keep our eyes out for that.
0: Have you heard that audio that they've been circulating, Mimi?
3: I have heard the audio, but they've been searching.
0: I listened to it, and you know, I'm glad I listened to it without somebody telling me what it was or seeing a transcript. I don't hear it. I don't know what. I don't even know what I'm listening for.
3: I think it's hard to listen or to hear what they're saying if you don't have a transcript. Because listening, I played it actually on my podcast early last week, because if you listen to it without seeing the words, it is hard to hear, in my opinion.
0: But doesn't you know, don't but you think then, sometimes the transcript can mess with your brain a little bit because you see
3: that's
0: it?
3: That's what I was going to say.
0: And then once say, you yeah. see it, you're listening for it, and now you right, can't yeah. unhear what the transcript is saying. That's why I was glad I heard it without the transcript, because I just don't know what's going on in that audio.
3: Well, we was it late last week when Ben Crum, they held a press conference at the National Urban League conference, and they said that they have hired people, audio specialists and engineers who are really going to get down to the back to the bottom of that and break down what that audio really says. So I know there's been a lot of people online who have done their thing, their audio specialists, but they've hired what they say is engineer specialists, top of their game, who are going to go through that audio and kind of see what it really says.
0: Too bad so we can't we have that information. Too bad we can't rely on the FBI to do their job, because I mean they got all those capabilities. They could listen to that audio and see exactly what that audio is saying.
3: Yeah. So they're bringing outside sources to do that, and I'm sure that they will share that information with the public once they finally have that broken down. And lastly, NB, I wanted to ask you this question. Would you let your child or any of your children major in being an influencer?
2: No. They could minor in it. They could minor in it, but I would want them to major in something else, because a content creator is something that I don't know if you need a college degree to do. I would have them take courses or her or she take courses in it, but I wouldn't have them major in it.
3: Yeah. So that's what I was thinking at first. And then I started looking at some of the curriculum. So I'm talking about Arizona State University. Of course, they're launching a new bachelor's degree in content creation. And so, of course, when I first heard it, I had like a negative reaction on exactly what this would entail. But then I looked at the classes, the curriculum, and they're offering more than just learning how to make TikToks. They are taking classes in copyright law, audience analytics, branding, marketing, basically how to build a business. They say that's because today's content creators, they're not just influencers, they're entrepreneurs, and they're negotiating contracts, reading analytics, building brands, and in some cases, running million-dollar businesses. So they're saying that it's a smart degree for the creator economy. And they're changing how colleges should kind of approach what we see and what we think as social media, as more people are changing their job descriptions to content creators.
2: Yeah, I mean, I think that's more of a business class. Like, I went to college for business management and marketing, but that's what this seems like. I learning all these things is a major thing if you want to get into it. But to minor, yes. But to major, I don't think I would want them to be a major in content creator. Just my opinion.
3: Yeah. Well, that is your front page news, guys. We're going to talk more about this, the Nolan case and some other stuff on my podcast today. Front page with Mimi Brown, wherever you get your podcast.
2: All right. Thank you, Mimi.
3: Thank you.
2: Now, when we come back, we have the founder of footwear company, Steve Madden. He'll be joining us this morning. We're going to kick it with Steve Madden, so don't go anywhere. It's The Breakfast Club. Good morning.
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0: On August 4th, 1962, Marilyn Monroe died. 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
1: Morning, everybody. It's DJ NV, Just Hilarious, Charlamagne Tha God. We are The Breakfast Club. Lon La Rose is here as well. We got a special guest in the building.
2: My guy.
1: From Far Rockaway, Queens.
2: Yeah.
1: Ladies and gentlemen, Steve Madden. Welcome.
3: Yes. Good morning. Good to be here.
1: How are you feeling?
3: Happy to be here. I'm such a big fan of the show. Mm-hmm. And fan of you guys and girls, whatever. Mm-hmm. And so you got to take it easy on me because it's very early.
2: Yeah, you can't say whatever, too, because you don't know what people identify as. You can't say boys,
1: no,
2: girls.
1: Stop it.
4: I'm going to identify as whatever.
3: I've made 10 mistakes, and I've been here for 4 seconds.
5: No, not at all.
3: No, that's the thing, right? You know, girls and boys.
5: He's an idiot.
3: Do that a lot. I say, well, this girl really has a lot of talent. I'm talking about someone in my company. And then I'll correct myself and go, this woman has, you know, I don't mean
1: this person.
5: It's okay.
3: You know, I should say, I do want to be better.
2: What about people who transitioned in your company?
1: Oh, my goodness.
5: Oh, my God.
3: You know, we have a few. I think it's great.
2: Yeah.
3: It's fine. You'll be who you are.
5: Yeah.
1: Seems like you'd be out of here now.
3: I'm good with it.
1: Now, Steve, this is the first time Steve Madden has been on the show. So when we have somebody that's been on the show and as successful as you, we always like to start from the beginning.
3: Yes.
1: Right? So, of course, you're from Queens, New York. What got you into shoes and women's shoes and apparel? What got you into that?
3: I want to tell you. So we're on the border. I was born in Far Rockaway. We moved to the Five Towns, which is right across the border.
1: Right through Snake Road.
3: And, you know, I'm from a town called Lawrence. Mm-hmm. And so what got me is I went to work in a shoe store in high school. I didn't have anybody in my family in the shoe business. And I just went. I was a stock boy. I mean, it's... You know, sweep in the basement.
1: Mm-hmm.
3: And so that's how I learned, you know, and I did a lot of different jobs in the shoe business and sort of worked my way up.
1: What made you want to start designing shoes and saying, you know what, I can do this better than the shoe designers that are out at the time?
3: So
1: that takes a lot of balls.
3: Okay. So I'll tell you what happened. So I worked for a company in the 80s and I was a salesman. You know, I used to take the bag and go out to stores, boom. Mm-hmm. And, you know, you have a sample bag and you show them samples and then. You know, so at that time, the designers for this company, it was like 1986, they were fighting with the, there was like fight. So I snuck into the factory and I made a few shoes and it wasn't, you know, it's like, put that on that bottom. Let's try that moccasin in that color. And I started slowly, you know, learning how to do that and trying to, very similar to the music business, try to make hits. You know, I always compare myself to that
1: because
3: that's what my business is like, is hits, you know, as opposed to a big canvas of artwork. And I'm trying to sell shoes. You know, I'm trying to make shoes that all the girls want.
1: What made you...
5: Sorry,
1: go ahead.
5: So you started selling shoes at the trunk of your car.
3: Yes.
5: Like an artist would sell the CDs out the trunk of his car.
3: Yes.
5: And you started your company.
3: Yes.
5: With $1,100.
3: This is true. Not made up.
5: Yeah.
3: Although I thought I made it up.
5: Yeah.
3: I told the story so many times. But I started with whatever money I had, you know, and made a couple of deals along the way and, you know, would put cases in the car, drive over there, collect the money, chase people for money. I did all of that.
1: What made you not go high end, right? Because you could have went the Gucci route, the Louis Vuitton route, shoes that are way too expensive, but... You're known for making shoes that are affordable, people can afford, and that are great quality. So what made you stay that
3: route? No, I was always into, you know, making shoes that everybody could buy. And so that's just what I liked, you know. And you have to be very patient to be in the high-end business. It requires a lot of very, very, very hard to do.
1: Mm-hmm.
3: I admire those guys, you know. And but that's what I do. I like to make it quick, sell it. I'm a little bit of a pirate. You know what I mean?
1: Mm-hmm.
3: And, you know, that's what my talent was.
5: And the breakthrough shoe was the Mary Lou.
3: The Mary Lou, which is in that movie, The Wolf of Wall Street.
5: Mm-hmm.
3: If you ever get to see that movie.
5: Yep, we did.
3: And
2: classic.
3: It's a good movie. I was very afraid when it came out. I was like, I didn't know how I would be portrayed, you know?
5: Yeah.
3: But it was pretty accurate. And I went, there's a scene where I go there.
5: Yeah.
3: And tell these, you know, rapacious brokers about the Mary Lou as if they gave a shit about it. You know, they just want to make money.
1: Mm-hmm.
3: And they started throwing shoes at me and doing all this and calling me names.
5: Mm-hmm.
3: And that's how I started. Yeah.
2: How much of your success came from just pure confidence?
3: Zero.
2: Okay.
5: Wow.
2: You know, how much came from Eagle?
3: No, I mean, you know, you go, I mean, you guys know you're successful guys. You know, mm-hmm. some days you're confident and some days you feel like the worst.
2: Yeah, yeah, yeah.
3: And that's how I am. You know, it could be an hour to hour thing. I'm on top of the world. My chest is out. Mm-hmm. Let's go. And then I'm like, oh, shit, I'm the worst. Mm. You know, I can't do it. You know, that kind of thing. So I have those things. And it has not gone away, sadly.
2: Was there really? Ever a point where confidence became arrogant?
3: I'm too insecure. Mm. I suppose people would argue and say I am arrogant sometimes. And I'm really not. Mm. I'm very sort of, you know, I wish I was.
5: Yeah.
3: Actually, mm. I kind of wish I was that guy.
5: What makes you insecure?
3: No, you know, you just think that someone's got better shoes or is bigger muscles or better... or money or whatever it is. You know, it's just those moments.
6: It's competition. Crazy. You could, but when so before meeting you right now, every time I've ever seen you, like, photos of you with, like, celebrities who do mm-hmm. jobs with you or whatever, you always struck me as a very, like, I'm here and I know I'm here type of guy.
3: Yeah. Well, fake it till you make it. You know what I mean?
5: Yeah.
3: We call it acting as if, right? Yeah. So if you do that enough, then you begin to believe it, sort of. I found that to be true, but it's certainly not the case.
2: And what was it like you arrived? Now? I mean, it had to be a point where you knew you arrived.
3: Yeah, you know, I had my first store in Soho. That was mm-hmm. great. Mm-hmm. And, you know, business getting bigger, more money in the bank, you know, kind of stuff. And but it's very, it could be ephemeral. Mm-hmm. You know, I mean, it's very, it feels good. You get mm-hmm. like a little jolt for 20 minutes and then you're back to what am I going to do next?
5: Okay.
3: You know, and I don't have enough of this and, you know, all of that.
5: What helps you in those moments, though? Because it seems like you have a lot more of them than one would think.
3: I think everybody's got them, but they're just not honest about it.
5: Yeah.
3: Maybe, you know, I mean, does Drake have those moments? I don't know.
5: Absolutely.
3: I mean,
5: he writes albums about it.
3: I mean, I don't know. I mean, does, you know, Denzel have those moments?
5: We will never know.
3: We will never know.
2: You never know, yeah.
3: You know,
1: good.
3: But, you know, I have them. And, I mean, I'm sure the King of England has those moments, right?
5: Yeah.
3: I mean, I don't know. But
2: is that what led you to drugs, maybe?
3: You know, probably. I mean, I was definitely like getting high, you know, when I was younger. And it was definitely a release. Is that the right word? You know, I was just...
2: Escape.
3: You know, it was in my 20s. And you know, it's a terrible moment. I worked for another shoe company. I got high all the time. And, you know, it was terrible. But it was a relief. Yeah. Mm-hmm.
2: A lot of that was just lifestyle, though, back then.
5: Yeah.
2: Like cocaine was like weed. I heard.
3: That's the craziest drug ever, cocaine. Like, it's one of those drugs that you do. It makes you feel like shit, but you keep doing it. Mm. It's so bad.
2: I smoked some of some weed one time. It didn't make me feel like shit.
5: Right, I was on top of the world.
3: You know, it depends. Everybody's got a drug they like.
5: Yeah.
3: You know what I'm saying? You know, I never did Molly. You know, you know, a lot of people that talk about Molly.
2: I always said I would do it again on accident.
5: You fast me with this.
1: All right, we got more with Steve Madden when we come back. Of course, the founder of Steve Madden. It's the Breakfast Club. Good morning.

0: This club. Lawn of Roses here. We're still kicking it with Steve Madden. And I wanted to know, what was your relationship with Irv Gotti? I know you guys had a tight relationship.
1: Irv Gotti was great. And I miss him so much. I miss Irv so much. And he was such a great storyteller. And he was a good guy. He was a warm guy. You know, he was always trying to make deals. You know, he's always like, you know, and he was very enthusiastic. But he was a great guy, and he was so much fun to be with. You know, and he was like, I always used to joke that Irv Gotti had like a white Jewish man inside his body. You know what I mean? Because I would be with my friends and Irv. And he would play gin with them and take their money. But also, he would tell stories. He would say, let me tell you about the time I was with Suge Knight in the hills. Like, who could tell stories like that? Especially the white boys. They eat that shit up, you know?
2: Right.
1: And, you know, he would tell stories like that. And, you know, I got to hang out with him and Ja Rule, who is the greatest dude. I know, I think he lives up by you guys. He's so funny, Ja Rule. And the two of them together were like, it was just like you're holding your sides after 45 minutes telling stories back and forth. Mm-hmm. And I really miss Irv.
0: How did you meet?
1: I met him at a poker game. Mm. He was a master. Him and his brother play a lot of poker. Mm-hmm. And people liked me because I was the worst poker player.
0: Oh, they take
1: money very nice to me.
2: Yeah. Love taking money from you, Steve.
1: Have a sandwich. Hang out. I was the worst because I didn't give a I just wanted to have a good time. And, you know, you really have to be patient to be a good poker player. You know, you have to not go in, you know, and he was great.
3: You're not a patient person, are you?
1: No, not patient. Yeah. Terrible poker player. And we used to play. We used to have fun, and I didn't care if I lost. He cared. You know, he used to go to the World Series of poker. Mm-hmm. So, and his brother's a great poker player, too.
3: Ooh, to Chris. Yeah, Chris. I want to ask you something about fashion, right? Like, fashion is one of the few industries where people literally wear their status. Are you think people are buying style or buying identity?
1: Oh, that's a good question. I think both. You know, that certainly a lot of the, you know, Hermes, Gucci, it's just a prestige. It's almost like a uniform. Mm-hmm. You know, I got this. And it's amazing what they've done. I have to tell you, I admire Hermes and in my world, they're buying style, you know? Mm-hmm. You got to have the right style. I don't care who you are. If you don't have the right you're out. You know, that's it. You got to be on it. Mm-hmm. And so it's tough. Very tough.
3: Yeah.
1: Yes.
3: Because something can have identity but be ugly. You know what I mean? Like, it could be worth a lot is what I'm saying. Mm-hmm. It could be worth a lot but not look good.
1: Yeah. Mm-hmm. You know, I mean, people

0: performing.
1: No, Chris gets busy and he does different things, different times. But absolutely. Chris is busy.
2: Don't you think America should believe in second chances, right?
0: We've all been the benefit of second chances, of course.
2: Do you think America really loves second chances, or does it just love comeback stories when they make money?
3: Well, oh boy. Yeah, I think you might be right. Because if I failed, people wouldn't give a about me, maybe, you know, then wear my shoes and be like, yeah, that guy did in prison. You know what I mean? But we are allowed to have a second chance. I think that we, you know, I mean, so many people have had second chances. Mm-hmm. And it's a great thing about our country, right?
2: That's right.
3: You know, it is a country of second chances.
0: Hell yeah.
3: Right.
1: All right, we got more with Steve.

0: NV, Jess Hilarious, Charlamagne the Guy. We are the Breakfast Club. Lauren LaRose is here. We're still kicking in with Steve Madden.
1: You once said that prison saved your life, right? So how do you know when your, I guess, quote-unquote, biggest failure has become your greatest blessing?
2: Well, you have to think of it like that. I mean, because otherwise, you know, you'll just drown in sorrow and pity, right? Mm-hmm. I mean, you know, and it's easy to do. Mm-hmm. You know, it's easy to do with God, you know. You try to turn it around and try to, if you can, not everybody has the ability to do that, mm-hmm. to be honest. And certainly it's easier if you're white, mm-hmm. to be honest with you.
1: Yeah.
2: And that's not good. And I don't get all soapy about it. But
1: it's not soapy. No, you know, Steve, you tell the truth.
2: That's the truth. I want you to talk
1: the way you talk when you're not on the mic.
2: That's what it is. So it's a little bit of that. Mm-hmm. It just, you know, that whole thing, it's connected to that.
3: Why does that make you uncomfortable to talk about those type of things? I mean, I understand the sensitivity.
1: You don't know Steve. If Steve gets to talking, people back there will be like, stop.
2: Don't mention Mayweather.
1: He's policing himself. That's what he's doing.
2: Okay.
1: Yes.

0: It is harder, and it's just, that's just the facts. That's just the way it is.
1: I appreciate
0: and, you know,
1: the
0: people talk,
1: the tiptoe.
0: You know, it's just, that's the way it is.
1: Yeah.
0: So we do what we can.
2: What do you think society is wrong about people who've served time?
0: The good news is people are less harsh about it today. You know, a lot of people do time, and, you know, when I was away, most of the people were in prison for drug dealing. Just, I would say, I was in a low security. Not that it was easy. It was not. Don't get trippy by low security. It sucked. There were guys with guns and fences. It was terrible. But, you know, most of the people were there for drug crimes, like 90%, you know. And you know, I think the drug laws were too severe. And they, and you know, I mean, they tend to really disrupt communities, and I think it's grossly unfair. And I know you guys know all about the crack laws, and I'm sure you've talked about it. You know, it was like just a racist, you know, law. It's just that simple. There's nothing you can say about it. That has changed. Guys have gone home, and you know, and when I went away, also there was white people in there dealing marijuana, 100 plants. 10 years, maximum minimum. 10 years?
1: Damn.
0: Everybody's smoking pot now.
1: Right. Yeah,
0: what the hell? Yeah. Guys did 10 years, 100 plants. That's crazy. So the laws were, you know, so you had all these people there, and it wasn't like bank robbers and stuff. Although I was friends with a bank robber.
1: Okay.
3: You got to torch some stuff.
1: Some stuff, Steve.
0: You know, she told me how to hide money under the ground. But, you know, anyway, it's a humbling experience, and people deserve second chances. And I would say that a lot of the folks that were in there for drug dealing, you know, I would say just try to take those skills and try to do it with something that's legal. Of course, marijuana is legal today, you know, so.
2: How has social media changed your business?
0: Social media is everything. And, you know, we have a whole department devoted to that, and it's really, I mean, we could do 10 shows on social media, couldn't we? It's so unbelievable.
1: And
0: I don't really, I like, just on a personal note, I really like TikTok myself.
1: Nice.
0: And it relaxes me. Like sometimes at night, I just like, scroll. I don't even put on the TV.
1: You just scroll.
0: Like, you know, and it's like, but you know, my algorithm is probably different than your
1: algorithm.
0: Hell
1: yeah.
0: You know,
1: because I can't stand none of it. I'm like, it's too negative.
0: Is that right?
1: Your algorithm is different though.
0: Well, I get a lot of movies, old movies and, you know, stuff like that. Chris Brown.
1: I'm kidding.
0: Yeah.
1: The moonwalking. Chris Brown moonwalking.
0: Yeah.
2: Has social media made style more accessible, or has it made originality harder to find?
0: Ooh, God, that's, you know, style is everything. Trend is everything. It's just, you know, what I think is like, you remember being in school and there was a bunch of cool girls wearing certain jeans or a tank top, and it like it went around. Now, that cool girl thing is all over the country.
2: That's right.
0: You get to see what the cool tank top is. You know, it's sort of an amazing idea in a way. Like, oh, what's the cool ankle boot? Like, what are the chicks wearing? You know, I think it's great.
2: What lesson did your pain teach you that your success never could?
0: Well, pain can, not to be corny about it, sort of pain can be a message or a messenger, you know. And it can be. And, you know, you can let it weigh you down. And I have done that. And then you can let it say, no, you know, I'm coming back. You know, it's like that. Is that hip hop song "Bounce Back"? I just heard it. You know, last night I took an L. Who does that?
2: Oh no, that's Big Sean.
0: Last night I took an L, but today I bounce back. Great song. What a message that is.
1: I know that's
0: Big Sean. I like that guy. Yes, he was on. You know, Spotify has like your top songs of 2020. So I put it on the other day, and "Bounce Back" was on it. It's like, what an uplifting message that is. So, we take L's and we bounce back.
4: There you go.
1: I know that's right, Steve.
4: Yes. Steve. Big Sean. Well,
2: Steve,
4: we have joined us, man.
2: Damn it.
4: Steve Madden.
0: Thank you for having me.
4: Thank you so much for joining us.
0: Yes.
4: Appreciate you so much.
1: Cool.
4: It's the Breakfast Club. Good morning.

0: morning, everybody. It's DJ Envy, Jess Hilarious, Charlamagne Tha God. We are The Breakfast Club. Let's get to the latest with Lauren.
1: What you want to know?
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13: All right, y'all. So ASAP Rocky, he sat down for his first interview with Jason Lee. You guys know Jason Lee has a very long-standing relationship with ASAP Rocky and Rihanna.
0: Uh-huh.
13: Jason Lee has his show on BET. And this interview will actually air tomorrow, Wednesday, August 5th at 8 a.m. Eastern Standard Time on BET's YouTube channel. But there are some clips that have been released that we're going to get into right now. So Jason Lee and ASAP have a conversation about Rihanna and how real she is. Let's take a listen.
14: One thing I could say about my woman, she a real ass bro. She not one of these Hollywood motherfuckers. She really is a strong black woman, and she held me down even when I was at my lowest. The truth of the matter is, when my dad died, she was there for me. When I got locked up in Sweden, she was there for me. When the rally happened, she was there for me. Every time I'm at my lowest and darkest place, rather if we just friends platonically or we in a couple relationship, she always in there for me, bro. Genuinely. My first album went number one. My dad died on Christmas. I was on my bathroom floor in Paris crying. She called me for some reason to congratulate me in Paris. We both in Paris. I didn't know she was there. She didn't know I was in Paris. And I told her, like, I'm down. I feel like this. I feel like that. I don't even know how Rihanna got the key to my room. I stopped answering my phone. She walked right in. Yo, you good? You know, like, talk to me, all this other shit. That really was my friend, bro. Mm-hmm.
15: That's beautiful. I love hearing men talk about their women in that way. And anything rooted in genuine friendship can grow.
13: Yes. Absolutely. Now,
0: but that's how you should. Now. That's how you should feel about your spouse, right? Mm-hmm. You should feel about Chris. I feel that about Gia. I'm showing film about his wife. But that's how you should feel. Like when you're at your lowest, that person is there for you.
13: Yep.
0: Mm-hmm. And no matter what you're going through, that person guides you and provides and make sure you're safe.
15: And a genuine friendship.
13: Yeah.
15: If you don't have genuine friendship with your person, I don't think it's going
13: to
15: last.
13: That album ASAP Rocky. Speaking to the friendship, that album ASAP Rocky is talking about Long Live ASAP. That was released in 2013. So that was before they were officially anything. As far as like a couple. Now they do go into some other things. They briefly talk about Drake. Let's take a listen.
16: You watched that celebrity boxing match.
17: I did.
16: Would you fight Drake? Being knuckles like the Irish.
17: You took that girl.
16: Nah, I'm gonna tell you the story.
13: Child, there was some photos that was posted of Drake sitting down, I guess, like recording music.
0: Mm-hmm.
13: He gonna watch his interview, go back in the booth, have some things to say.
18: Yo, listen to Jason. You took that nigga girl.
13: Yeah. Now, that's all we got on that.
0: When the full interview come out?
13: The full interview comes out Wednesday, tomorrow, August 5th at 8 a.m. Eastern Standard Time on BET. Now, there is one more clip, though, where you guys remember we were covering the case that ASAP Rocky was fighting, where he was literally about to go to jail for a very long time. Now, he talks about ASAP Mob and they're, like, breaking up, and Rihanna as well, too. Let's take a listen.
16: So, really tried to put you in prison. That was f***ed up. I'm still hurt. I'm hurt about him. I'm hurt about Bari. Hurt about a lot of them. I mean, it is what it is. I know they don't give a f***, but I'm hurt.
17: He wasn't even, like, testifying. It was like he was trying to put you in prison.
16: Did you feel betrayed? Of course. I felt hurt, betrayed. And it was just a nightmare. Mm-hmm. You know what I'm saying? Just looking at somebody I know on the stand forever going to be labeled as a rat just trying to come up off of me. Like, you know what I'm saying? Stop being a bum and being lazy. That's just bum mentality.
17: How did ASAP Mob break down like that? Because all of you were one family.
16: When me and Reed became a couple, like, all of my time, I just was with her, like, and she was with me, and I think a lot of them got nervous, like, oh, so what that mean for me?
17: Because you were with your girl, because you got busy, or because of all of that?
16: All of that.
17: Do you see any world in which all of you, maybe except for Relly, come back together?
16: Absolutely.
17: But Relly, could he ever be a part of the situation? I had to ask. I mean, you know, maybe you have a heart and have forgiveness.
16: I don't even got to answer that.
17: Okay.
16: Nah, bro. That try to kill me. Take me away from my kids. Like, if I'd have did 24 years in jail, I'm dead.
13: Yeah. Then during that trial, he was facing up to 24 years. He was acquitted and found not guilty on all charges. And that was in L.A. So yeah,
18: so all his time was he was spending up on this girl, and then niggas started to be. See, that's what happened with James St. Patrick had ran into Angela Valdez.
15: Everything is not revolving around the Power Universe.
18: No, but
13: she been watching the show.
15: Every time I talk to you for the past month, everything revolves around the Power Universe.
13: She been watching the show.
0: It's not real.
18: Yeah, because that's how Tommy felt.
13: No, the other day you said
18: all his time with her.
13: I'm having a hard day, and I'm like, what's wrong with her? And then you talking about Power.
18: No. It's not Power. It's my Uncle
13: Grey's
18: Marvin.
13: Grey's and Kanan.
18: Yes.
13: My all uncle. In the universe.
15: It's still the Power universe.
13: Yeah.
18: It's still, okay.
0: You know, it's not real.
18: All right.
15: But all right. I'm say it again now. Why just remind you this?
18: Because remember when James St. Patrick, he was on this game. You know, him and Tommy was together in the streets. And then when he ran into Angela Valdez, he wanted to spend all his time with her. And then he started, you know what I mean? Started changing, started slipping. And then that made Tommy, you know, escape, go get on coke and everything. Like, what does this mean for me? I can't run the streets by myself. You know what I'm saying? And so the whole crew, it kind of went left.
15: Oh, goddamn. Imagine how Tasha felt. If Tommy felt like that, imagine how Ghost's wife actually felt.
18: Yeah, but she ain't want nothing else more for him. She said, he asked her, he said, what did you want me to be? What did you think I was going to be when you married me? She said, the biggest goddamn drug dealer in New York. He said, damn, that's it? You know what I'm saying?
15: Damn.
18: Mm. What if I want out of this? What if I want to, you know, he was trying, that's when he had Club Truth, you know, and he was trying to get with the white dude.
0: I DJed the first episode of Club Truth, but by the way.
18: You was not in there.
0: Yes, the first episode, I'm DJing.
18: You was in there?
0: Yes.
13: I gotta go back and watch it, but okay.
0: Can you go to a real story now?
13: Yeah, I
18: would have saw your ass.
15: That was a real story. I understand that, what Jess is saying.
0: Yeah. I did DJ the first episode.
13: That's I'm gonna go back and look, because I don't know. Maybe you had your other nose. But before we get out of here, I did want to congratulate, shifting gears a bit, Cardi B. So she is celebrating WAP becoming Diamond, and now she has broken a record as
18: congrats, Cardi!
13: Female rapper with the most diamond certified songs in U.S. history. So Bodak Yellow is Diamond. I Like It is Diamond. Girls Like You and now WAP. So
15: congratulations
13: to Cardi B on that one. And coming up in the next latest. We can mention this too. Another music celebration. So y'all know Meek did the Nightmares to Dreams.
0: Yes.
13: Right? Mm-hmm. And we were talking about the song and how he flipped Dreams and Nightmares. Mm-hmm. I saw a chart data post that gave him one of his biggest streaming days since 2021.
0: Really?
13: Yeah.
0: Salute to Meek.
13: Congratulations to him as well, too.
15: Dropping a food bomb from Meek Mill.
13: Yeah, and I saw he just dropped the video as well. But coming up in the next latest, speaking of announcements, Jafar Jackson has a new role. You guys know him from the Michael movie, Michael Jackson's nephew.
18: Yes.
13: So we'll be talking about that. He'll be alongside Will Smith. And then we're going to take it down to Georgia because we got to get into reality TV and Sydney Starr and some arrest allegations. We'll talk about it.
18: Well, happy birthday, Obama, Bobby Shmurda, Marcus Houston, and Louis Armstrong. He would have been 125.
15: No, he wouldn't have been.
18: Some people do live would not have been. Long, Sean. No,
0: 125 is a long time.
15: He would not have been 125.
0: 125?
18: Okay.
0: Well, Charlamagne, who are you giving your donkey to, man?
15: Listen, 4 After the Hour, every father's worst nightmare. Well, one of them. Okay, fathers have a long list of nightmares, worst nightmares, but this is one of them. We'll discuss.
0: All right, we'll get to that next. It's The Breakfast Club. Good morning.
1: The Breakfast Club. 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
0: Hey, Sprite is celebrating hip-hop by highlighting 50 tracks that shaped the culture along with limited edition Sprite and Sprite Zero bottles and cans, featuring lyrics from the records. They're incredible. So check out the Sprite Living Tracklist and the stories behind the bars. Play it, debate it, collect it.
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1: Florida, Red. 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My fault.
4: Mike's on.
1: My fault, Red.
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1: The craziest people in America come from the Bronx and all of Florida.
4: Yes, you are a donkey.
10: A Florida man attacked an ATM for a very strange reason. It gave him too much money. Florida man is arrested after deputies say he rigged the door to his home in an attempt to electrocute his pregnant wife. Police arrested an Orlando man for attacking a flamingo.
1: The Breakfast Club, bitches.
2: Donkey of the Day. With Charlamagne the God. I don't know why y'all keep letting him get y'all like this.
1: I don't know either, Duval. Donkey of the Day for Tuesday, August 4th goes to a 19-year-old Florida woman named Haley Serball. What does your Uncle Sharla always say about the great state of Florida? The craziest people in America come from the Bronx and all of Florida, and today is no exception, okay? Now, first things first, Haley is nasty, okay? A nasty ass, hot in the ass, heifer ass, okay? She's only 19, okay? So there's a lot of room for growth here. But I'm telling you right now, if this was your daughter, you would be more than embarrassed, okay? It's going to be kind of triggering for fathers, all right? In fact, I would go so far as to say this is one of a father's worst nightmares, okay? See, Haley was escorted from a bar restaurant at 1 a.m. for having sexual intercourse in a bathroom, okay? All you want to do as a father and mother is raise your daughter to not do things like this, okay? You're 19, okay? You're legally an adult, so you can make your own decisions. You can make your own choice. You make your own choices. In a perfect world, we would want our daughters to stay virgins until marriage. But alas, this is not a perfect world, okay? But if you're going to be out here doing what you do, don't do it in the bathroom of a bar restaurant, okay? That is whore behavior, all right? The story gets worse, though. See, having sex in a bar restaurant will make your parents want to beat the hell out of you. But what Haley did when employees confronted her would make the employees want to beat the hell out of her. See, Haley decided to spit in the face of the night spot's female manager. Yes, I said spit, okay? Employees confronted her for having sexual intercourse in the bathroom. She was being guided to the exit when she turned around and spit in the face of Kalina Conklin, 37, the general manager of this spot called the Shisho Crispy. Ma'am, you got caught inviting people to Tuna Town in the bathroom of a bar restaurant. You are completely in the wrong. And you decided to spit in the face of the female manager of the spot. What's her name again? Kalina. You had every right to beat the hell out of Haley. Okay, Haley, you needed your ass beat. I was born in 1978. Corporal punishment for certain circumstances is absolutely necessary. And spitting on a person is one of those circumstances, okay? Spitting on someone is considered a crime. It is classified as battery because it's unwanted or offensive physical contact. It actually should legally get you beat up in all 50 states. And that's why I propose we must have a Start the Violence movement for certain circumstances, okay? Because people are not learning from the consequences of their actions. We are losing recipes as a society because those of us from a certain era wouldn't dare to do some of the things these kids are doing. And the only reason they are doing them is because they've never been punched in the face for their actions, okay? Mm-hmm. Getting beat up for something you did to someone slows a lot of this foolishness down. See, I'm old enough to know you don't weaponize bodily fluids. Okay, spitting on somebody? Spitting? That's one of the most disrespectful things you can do. You mad? You don't have a good reason for what you did, so you're going to introduce me to your germs? Mm-mm-mm. Okay? Nobody asked for your DNA sample, ma'am. And I know she's young, 19. But if you're old enough to spit on somebody, then you're old enough to get your ass beat for spitting on somebody. Okay, your saliva is not a conflict resolution tool. Okay, but my hands and feet will resolve you putting that saliva on me. Okay, you kids better start going to see a therapist or a counselor and learn how to develop emotional intelligence. Okay, you better build self-awareness, learn self-regulation and empathy. Okay, emotional intelligence matters. If somebody gets you that upset, walk away, go to your little social media page, okay, your TikTok or your X, and write a subtweet, okay? Because I'm encouraging violence from now on when it comes to matters like this, all right? You put bacteria on me, I'm going to put belt to you. Please let Remy Ma give Haley Sarbaugh the biggest hee-haw.
0: Hee-haw, hee-haw, you stupid motherfucker, are you dumb?
1: I don't want to hear that, they only 19, okay?
7: Yeah, I don't want to hear that either.
1: No. And she was 37, the woman Kayleen. She was 37 years old. She had every right to put belt the ass to that girl.
8: Yeah, to whoop her right out.
1: Right there. Mm-hmm. Right there on the spot.
8: All right. Well, thank you for that donkey today. Mm-hmm. Now, when we come back, the period doctor will be joining us, Dr. Sharice Chambers.
0: Period. Yeah,
1: another bodily fluid you wouldn't want nobody putting on you?
8: Nope.
7: Yeah, actually.
8: That's disgusting. Well, all right. We'll get to that next. It's The Breakfast Club. Good morning.
11: The Breakfast Club.
1: Peace to the planet. 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
8: All right, y'all. 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
21: 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Miami. 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

0: It's DJ Envy, Just Hilarious, Charlamagne Tha God. We are the Breakfast Club. Lauren LaRose is here as well. We got a special guest in the building. They title her the Period Doctor, Dr. Sharice Chambers. Welcome.
1: Thank you for having me.
0: Did I say your name right?
1: Yes, you did, okay. Which is amazing.
0: Well, how are you doing this morning?
1: I'm doing so well. It's such a joy to be in this space, and I'm just excited to be able to have this conversation.
2: The book is called The Period and Puberty Parenting Revolution.
1: Yes, it is.
2: Yes, I feel like Lauren should lead this conversation.
0: Before you lead, I just got this one line.
1: Yes.
0: It says, dads are in this too. This isn't just a mom conversation. Says who?
1: I stand on that.
0: I let my wife do that.
1: Says me.
0: My wife has that conversation, and then she tells me, oh, let me just tell you, so-and-so got her period. But I let my wife lead, and I'm fine with it.
1: I think that's totally fine. What I have an issue with is parents, especially fathers, removing themselves as a source of help and comfort and support. I think that that's the opportunity that we're missing. Maybe you don't need to lead the conversation, but you do need to be a support for your child.
0: Absolutely. Yeah. I mean, when Madison first got hers, I mean, they hated me for it, but when she first got hers, I thought it'd be cool to go to 7-Eleven and go to CVS and buy everything red, red chocolate, red balloons.
1: Oh,
0: she didn't think it was that funny, though.
1: Okay, good talk.
0: She didn't think it was that funny. I thought it was funny, but she didn't think it was that funny.
3: You're trying to be funny or you're trying to be sweet?
0: Both.
1: Okay.
0: First, I had to run to 7-Eleven, right? And me and the homie from 7-Eleven, right? Of course, he's not from my same background, but it was funny because he had a daughter too, and we were both in the section trying to find the right tampons or pads at that time. So that was hilarious. So extra pads. So me and him were having we were bonding over that. And then I got the extra, extra whatever. And then CVS didn't have anything, so I had to go to balloons and that, but she didn't find
2: it funny. You're not doing a good job of saying why dad should be involved.
0: Yeah. But that's what I'm saying, dad. That's why I shouldn't have been involved.
1: No,
0: that's why
1: I let
0: my wife take care of it.
1: So no
3: how are they?
1: Go ahead. Yeah, well, no parent is perfect, right? And so that's not the expectation. What I think is that dads forfeit an opportunity to show up for their daughters. Mm-hmm. And they often fracture their relationships around puberty and periods because they get so uncomfortable. And so their daughters feel that. And they're like, what happened to me that made me someone that you don't feel comfortable around or talking to? Or what about my changing body is something that you can't handle in conversation? Does that make sense?
2: Yeah, absolutely.
1: Right? Mm-hmm.
0: Solomon, you talk to your daughter about it?
2: No.
3: I know you need to have that conversation. But if she came to you, would you?
2: Yeah, I guess. I don't know what I would offer. I guess that's why books like this are important.
1: Yeah, and the thing is, a lot of dads say that, like, what would I say? What would I offer? I would kind of want you to think about all the things that you have learned and accomplished in your life, right? Mm-hmm. That you weren't taught at a young age. No one taught you how to be in this room, right? But you had a desire to do it. And so if you have a desire to meet your child with their needs, you'll figure it out. Mm-hmm. And so my book is a resource for dads who have that desire. I want good dads to be better dads. Mm-hmm. I want their involvement in reproductive health to not be exceptional, but essential.
0: Crazy part is, I was with my wife when she got her first period.
1: Oh, y'all go way back. Right, which
0: when
1: is...
0: My wife got her first period. She was 16. She got her period late.
1: Yeah.
0: She was 16, and we were dating, and she got hella cramps.
1: Yeah.
0: And she was telling me what's going on. I didn't know what to do. I thought she was having a baby. I was getting cold rags and, you know, I had no idea. But we went to my house at the time. My mom was there. My mom took care of her and helped her out. But I had no idea what was going on. So
3: that's crazy. I've never heard anybody say that they were with their person when they got their period.
0: Mm-hmm. 16.
1: That's actually very special. Mm-hmm. Yeah. That is a little later, but also very special. You're there.
2: You know, it's interesting. The book is called Puberty Parenting Revolution. Because when I think of revolution, like every revolution to me is a response to something broken. So what was broken about the way most of us were taught about puberty?
1: So I think what's broken is actually breaking even more right now. So if you think about like modern times, what the political climate looks like and how we're approaching how we educate our daughters and especially people with periods. So for example, in Florida, the governor there had passed like the Don't Say Period bill that pushed back menstrual education to sixth grade and beyond. If our young black girls get their periods earlier than their white counterparts, they're the ones who are going to be more affected, right? And so if we're pushing back education on how our body functions and the majority of our people are going to have these periods and be having them in the school that can't talk about it, that's a problem. The other aspect is that parents are thinking, school's got it covered. Maybe I don't have to do this. But school doesn't have it covered. And our kids have phones in their hands, typically by the age of 10. Mm. So the medical misinformation, their access to even pornography and all these other images are there in their hands. So when parents are not adding their truth to the conversation, your kid is getting guidance from all of these sources that you never intended to raise your kid anyway. So what I'm asking parents to do is not forfeit that influence, to step into that role and to get resources like my book when you feel like, well, I don't know this. No one taught me. Well, now I've written it down for you mm-hmm. because I can't be the parent to everyone. I can see all the patients in my office that I can, but I can't overcome a parent that doesn't feel empowered to show up for their kid.
3: It's crazy because in my household, my mom was so honest about everything since I was like so young.
1: Yeah.
3: It's so, I can't even fathom houses that like moms don't have those conversations. Like mm-hmm. I knew about my period. I knew what to do. Like when I got it, I knew exactly what to do because mm-hmm. my mom for years was talking me through, here's what this is going to mean. Here's the responsibility that comes with it. Here's how you take care of yourself. Very honest about a lot of things.
1: That's like, amazing. But because, well, the research shows that 40% of people start bleeding and have no idea what's happening. Not a clue.
3: That's insane.
1: That's insane. And it's terrifying. And when you think about anything you're doing in life, even coming here today, I'm like, who's going to be in the room? What do I, you know, I want to know about it. It is a general human desire to want to get a heads up when something's going to happen to you that you're responsible for managing. Mm. But we don't tell our kids about it. So when we think logically, the aversion to having period and puberty conversations are almost never informed by a desire to protect your child truly. It has so much more to do with like our traumas and our concerns and the things that we carry as adults mm-hmm. into this conversation.
0: All right, we have more with Dr. Sharice Chambers. When we come back, it's The Breakfast Club. Good morning.

0: morning, everybody. It's DJ Envy, Jess Hilarious, Charlamagne Tha God. We are The Breakfast Club. Lauren LaRose is here as well. We're still speaking with Dr. Sharis Chambers. Lauren.
1: In the book, you talk about a bunch of different myths around, like, period, sex. One of the myths that you talk about is virginity as a medical diagnosis. And in this part, you talk about parents bringing you their children to see if their kids are still virgins or not.
2: Every time that happens, I think it happens maybe, like, monthly at this point. And there's a mom that comes in. It's like, I need to know if she's having sex. And I'm like, what? That is not a good use of my medical license. But I always tell them, both of them, I'm going to find out the same way you would. I'm going to ask her. And if you think that there's some sort of test I can do, like looking at the hymen, typically is what they want you to do. Mm-hmm. And one mom, even in the book, and I reference this, says she tried to look at her daughter's hymen.
1: Oh, Lord.
2: So I'm like, can you imagine?
3: That's wow.
1: That's crazy.
2: Because it is so shameful, right?
3: Yeah, that's
2: so you're trying to look at your daughter's hymen, not knowing what you're looking at, trying to see if there's a tear or a break or something so that you can make her feel worse. Mm-hmm. That is beyond ridiculous. And also in the book, there's someone, I will not bring up their name, who took their daughter to the gynecologist on a yearly basis after their birthday and like said it on like television. And said that he would take her to the gynecologist to check her hymen regularly. First of all, checking her hymen isn't protective at all. It only lets you know that something happened, right?
3: I think he did it on the show, right? T.I. did it on the show, right?
1: It was on a podcast, but they were filming for the show, so it was on the show. But then he recently just talked about that again and talked about kind of what they went through because of, like, all of the, how the reaction to it was.
2: Because that was never a form of protection. That's a form of policing, right? Policing says, I believe the threat is in you. Protection says, I believe the threat is somewhere else, right? And so when parents are bringing their child in, typically that child begrudgingly being dragged in for me to see if they're sexually active, there's so much shame in that room. And so I have to say, there is no test for that. And it breaks my heart in some ways because we can't even appropriately criminalize people that harm young girls, right? Because we can't prove that there's a break in that hymen specific to that. So I definitely can't prove it in a consensual sense for your daughter. But more importantly, if you are worried about her being sexually active, what does protection really look like? It looks like conversation. It looks like talking about like birth control. It looks like having conversations around consent and what partnership looks like. But it doesn't look like dragging her in here like, you know, I'm some sort of probation officer trying to get her in trouble. That's not what I do.
4: Yeah, you know, it's interesting because I have a, you know, my youngest are 10, 7, and 4. And it's like, and even my oldest is 18 now, but when they were young, you had those conversations about don't let nobody touch you here, especially when you're taking them to the bathroom and stuff like that. And for whatever reason, it seems like it's easier to have those conversations when they're young. And I see that they're having more autonomy over their bodies at a young age than before, at least to me. I feel like my four-year-old is like, okay, leave the bathroom now.
2: Yes. You know, and I think we know that's important now, right? We know that kids have consent. We know that they understand their bodies. We know some kids don't even like hugs, right? There's sensory differences. And as we start to better understand how we show up as humans and full humans in this world, that's when we start to really honor it. I like what you said. You said there's like God privilege, right? And God creates us in this way that allows us to all have this full and meaningful life. Mm-hmm. That means that our girls who have periods should have that too. Mm-hmm. That shouldn't shut them down or end that existence or allow them to feel inconvenient or inferior because of this bodily process that God gave them. Mm-hmm. So if we talk about it earlier, it is a lot easier. But we also have to deal with the feelings we have when they start bleeding. And when they start to develop breasts, and when they start dating, and when they start having sexual relationships, understanding that God created us to live full lives, and our daughters are worthy of full lives too.
0: I struggle with what I should do in certain situations. Like, so I have a four-year-old as well, and she'll be like, Dad, take me to the bathroom, right? And usually that's like, ask your mother. But she feels comfortable, Dad, take me to the bathroom. Yeah. And when she goes to the bathroom, she'll have a conversation with me. I'll be like, all right, go ahead, here's your privacy. Right. She'll be like, no, Dad. She'll tell me about her day while she's in the bathroom. And I struggle with that because I'm like, I don't want to be in there, but also I don't want to make her feel uncomfortable and awkward.
2: Right.
0: You know what I mean?
2: Right.
0: So I have those. Even my 8-year-old. My 8-year-old will be in my shower and call me, Dad, this happened at school. And I'm like, yo, tell me when you get out. And she'll be like, yo, stay at the door. And she'll have a conversation with me. But sometimes I'm like, well, is it good that she just feels comfortable with her father and she feels like she could talk about it? But then I also struggle. I never want that comfortability to be like, I can do that with everybody.
2: Yeah, you know what I mean? You know? Of course. And that's something you can say. So just as clearly as you said it, like, I love that you're comfortable with Daddy, but I need you to know that that comfort doesn't extend to people outside of our family. Not every adult that would want to be around you has the best interest and heart for you. Mm-hmm. And so that's important to know that not every person is a safe person. So when that comes up, instead of shying away from it and saying, this is weird, I think we need to lean into, why do I feel differently here? I know in my heart my child is safe. I know that I have good intentions and that she just wants to talk to me about her day. But in what context is this not safe? Mm-hmm. And tell them.
4: You know, you made me think about something earlier, because when you were talking about periods, and you said it comes a point where fathers kind of stop treating their little girls, yes, like little girls. But that is a natural thing, right? Because when your daughter starts to develop, like there's a period where you're bathing your kids and your kids are running around naked. Mm-hmm. But then there comes a point where you're not doing that with your daughter no more, because she's starting to develop.
3: Hey, Lola, right? Yeah.
2: Yeah.
4: And she's not even going
2: right
4: to be around you like that.
2: Exactly. But what I've heard from my patients specifically is that their dad's pushed away. Like their dad used to play softball with them. Right. And like doesn't do that anymore because they don't feel comfortable potentially having conversations around the topics that they would want to have conversations around. And so it's not the same thing as like bathing your kid. Obviously, there's developmentally appropriate milestones where they can do that themselves. But what I'm saying is dads allowing their own discomfort around the topic, their own discomfort around perceptions in society about if someone was like, why is your daughter standing at the door of the shop, you know, or something like that, to potentially push them away from having these close, loving moments with their child. Our daughters, our kids, they desire closeness. Mm-hmm. Like they genuinely do. Now, as they get to teenage years, they push away. But if you try to connect when they're pushing away and you've already set a standard that you are not safe for their curiosity, that you respond with shame or panic, then you really miss that opportunity. It's going to be harder.
4: What is fathers treating periods like women's business? What do you think that has cost daughters?
2: Oh, gosh. I think it's cost them another listening ear. It's cost them understanding. It definitely can teach them that in the context of relationships with men or male partners, that their bodily functions are not something to be discussed. Mm-hmm. So it's like, if my father, who is the man in my life, cannot handle if I'm bleeding, like if I even mention it, they say, la, la, la, and close their ears and walk out of the room, mm-hmm, then that maybe I don't bring it up with my husband.
4: Damn.
2: Maybe I don't bring it up with my boyfriend. Mm-hmm. You know, maybe I hide these things, and this is just an unnecessary burden. But you think about it, it used to be that dads didn't belong in the delivery room. It used to be the dads weren't changing diapers. Like, all of these things are slowly changing. For whatever reason, that menstrual involvement is like the last frontier, it feels like. Mm-hmm. And I want dads to know that in the same vein, in the same logic that says I can change diapers and I can be there supporting my wife in the delivery room, even though I'm not carrying the baby and I'm not an obstetrician or a midwife, you can be in that same space with your daughters. And so that departure.

0: real people, real moments, and real relationships. So we celebrate over 150 years of connection. Let this be your reminder. Don't wait. Make that call. Send that text. Pull up on somebody you care about. Because at the end of the day, those connections, that's what really matters.
1: Connecting changes everything. AT&T.

0: your head up.
1: That's the sound of people across Memphis getting jazzed up for Chaz. Chaz Mulder, the Democrat running for Congress. He's endorsed by the Congressional Black Caucus, Black clergy, and Democratic leaders across our region. Because Chaz Mulder's fighting back against Republicans in the legislature who are trying to steal Memphis's representation in Congress. Chaz is a graduate of Memphis Law School and went on to become mayor of his hometown, where he's been praised for investing in education and health care for people. In Congress, Chaz will push to pass the John Lewis Voting Rights Act and fight back against Republican efforts to cut Medicaid and Obamacare. He'll work to fund SNAP and food assistance for families. And Chaz will get serious about bringing down costs. Fighting for people. Chaz Mulder, a congressman for Memphis, a congressman for times like these.
2: I'm Chaz Mulder, champion for Memphis, candidate for Congress, and I approve this message.
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3: Good morning. We have a wreck on westbound Interstate 40 at the 101 connector. That is causing a big delay because that's in the middle of our construction zone. We have an accident on Union Avenue at South Barksdale Street. A wreck on Mount Moriah extended at Emerald Street. Also, police are on the scene. Pleasant View Road at Sycamore View and Shelby Drive at South Mendenhall Road. With traffic, I'm Heather York.
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0: morning.
1: What?
0: Good morning. Good morning.
2: Hi. Good morning, y'all.
1: Hi. What's happening?
0: How you feeling?
1: Blessed, black, and highly favored, man. Happy to be here.
0: How you guys feeling?
2: I feel good.
1: You lying?
2: I'm blessed. Good. Here.
0: Good. What is wrong with y'all? Good morning, everybody. Good morning. We are the Breakfast Club. Let's get to the latest with Lauren.
2: Lauren be coming with street facts.
0: Hello? She gets them from somebody that knows somebody.
1: She gets the details.
2: I'm the homegirl that knows a little bit about everything.
1: She be having the latest on this.
3: The latest with Lauren LaRosa.
1: Sometimes you have facts, sometimes you have details, sometimes you have a little bit of everything.
2: Well, it's the latest.
4: Brought to you by Top Dog Law
3: on the Breakfast Club.
0: Talk to me!
1: Why are you being so loud, sir?
2: So I want to start off the hour. I want to send some love to Michael Blackson. He posted yesterday that his mom, that his mom passed away. She had made it out of the ICU, and he thought that he would be bringing her home, but he says instead she went home to be with God. She was 83 years old.
0: Wow.
2: He says he always wishes for more time. He's grateful for every moment that they share together. She always said that she was ready to meet her maker, and I find peace in knowing that she did. So I wanted to send him some love. He posted a video of the ceremony that him and his family did for her.
1: Rest in peace to Michael Blackson, man. Send the healing energy to him and his family for sure.
5: Absolutely, man.
2: Yes. Yes. Now I want to also shift gears a bit. So we talked in the latest today about some records being broken. Usher and Chris Brown, we've been talking a lot about that tour. So I saw a report via Pollstar, which is a data site, that Chris Brown and Usher's tour is right now officially grossing more than $100 million after just 8 stadium shows, making it the second fastest tour in the U.S.
5: Listen.
2: In U.S. history to reach the $100 million mark. So they're now predicting that this tour could be one of the biggest live music events of the year. But I mean, it's Usher, Chris Brown, so we knew it was going to be big. But
0: who was number one? I'm just curious. Do we know?
2: I can't look that up.
0: Said he was the fastest.
2: Yeah, I can look it up.
0: Yeah, I'm actually going. I'm going this weekend. I'm gonna go this weekend and
5: Chris
0: check him
5: Brown
0: out.
5: And Usher, yeah. You going on stage?
0: Why would I go on stage to dance?
5: I don't know. I'm just testing you, bro.
0: I can battle Chris Brown. Okay. I don't want to do that to him. All but right. Nah, I am going. I'm taking my daughter. Me and Madison
5: that's
0: going.
5: What's up.
0: Yeah,
5: that's
0: me and Maddie
5: that's
0: going.
5: Be fire.
0: Mm-hmm.
2: So I looked it up, Envy, and according to Google, Beyonce's Cowboy Carter tour is the fastest concert in tour history to surpass $100 million in gross revenue, achieving that milestone in just 9 shows.
0: Okay.
2: Yes.
5: Who?
2: Beyonce's tour, the Cowboy Carter tour.
5: Congratulations, and Usher and Chris.
2: Yes.
5: That's dope.
2: Yep. Now, yesterday it was announced that Jafar Jackson, who we know played Michael Jackson in the Michael biopic, he is Michael Jackson's nephew, has a new role that he will be joining. So he's going to be alongside Will Smith in the action thriller Supermax. There isn't a lot yet out about his role, but the details of the film and its central plot is about 2 FBI agents, one of them being Will Smith, investigating a seemingly impossible murder with different, you know, walls and prison and boundaries set up.
0: They're investigating a murder in a security prison, in a Supermax prison.
5: I wonder how many people are going to be able to only see him as just Michael Jackson.
0: They'll see him past that.
1: I don't think that'd be a problem at all.
0: He doesn't look like Michael Jackson when he's outside of stuff. That don't remind me of Michael.
5: He does look like
0: that.
2: Did you watch when he went shopping with Complex when he was promoting Michael?
0: I did not.
2: He was promoting, but even his demeanor, his disposition,
5: everything, like how he looked.
1: But I do think that man ain't had as much plastic surgery to look like Michael Jackson. Cut it out.
2: He looks like the Jackson family.
0: He looks like the Jackson family, but he don't look like Michael Jackson.
1: But that's not the Michael people remember, is the one that had all of the surgery.
0: Yeah.
2: But y'all know what I mean. He did such a good job in the movie, but I think that it's an opportunity for him to, when he cuts through in this role and he does a good job, I think it will be like, we knew he was a great actor because of Michael, but now it's going to be like, oh nah, he has range because it's completely different than what he did in Michael.
1: Michael Jackson, the star Michael Jackson was such a character, right?
2: Yeah.
1: And you could create so many caricatures of him. Mm-hmm. Jafar will be fine.
0: Yeah, not the game.
1: You really got to get in costume to be Michael Jackson. Like, you just don't look and say, man, he remind me of Michael. Like, you got to have the hair. You got to have the glove. You got to have a lot to look like Michael Jackson.
0: But what I'm upset about is I was hoping that they were already starting to do Michael 2. So that means they haven't started Michael 2 yet. That's what I really
5: want. He will be Michael 2, though.
0: I wanted to start working on it.
2: But we talked about the fact that there were things happening and they had things that they had shot that was going to be potentially used in a second. Like, that was, I don't know where it is now, but we've talked about that.
1: We don't need another Michael. Has there ever been a biopic to have a sequel? I don't think there's ever been a biopic.
5: No, but his life, but you got to think about how eventful Michael Jackson's life was. You can't just cover an icon like that in one two-hour movie.
0: It just stopped when he just left the Jackson 5. Yeah, but now he has a whole life of his own.
5: But right at the 90s, what, 89? He stopped, 89.
0: He stopped his life,
1: Well,
0: I need to see Super Bowl. I need to go do all that. Yes, I do.
5: I will never forget, yo. I'll never forget that clip when the movie was coming out and they was doing all that press and Jafar went on Jennifer Hudson's show and she was like, so you're actually Michael's nephew, right? And he said, yeah. And she said, well, how did you get the role? We all want to know.
2: I mean,
1: that's a valid question.
5: No, it's
2: but
5: not.
2: People be coming at they be saying that she asks questions that it's like to either the person just answered or it's like you would know the answer to it. But he could have auditioned.
5: But that question,
2: just because he's a nephew, don't mean.
1: Exactly. There's other people. Like, just because he's a nephew, don't mean he got the role. He had to go audition.
2: I want to mention that there's a new documentary coming out that's going to focus on Joe Jackson, who we know was the father, but also the manager of the Jackson 5. It's going to be an 8-part situation that's going to debut on Black Prime, BLK Prime.
5: Now, is it going to go from when Joe was just little Joe? Because that's what I'm interested in. I'm not interested in seeing him, you know.
0: You want to see Joe as a kid?
5: The same. Yeah, like how did he grow into
2: the person that we know?
5: Where did this come from? Like, I'm tired of seeing him.
0: I don't
5: want to
0: see
5: kids,
0: Joe as an 8-year-old.
5: Damn.
1: What's the name of it? Belt Ass? What's the name of the Bible? What's the name of Joe Jackson Bible?
2: It's called The Manager, The Mythology. The Legend. It's an original series that offers a deeper look into the man whose vision helped to shape our family and its musical legacy, the Jackson family.
1: And listen, he's right. People can say whatever they want about Joe Jackson. You don't get the Jackson 5. You don't get Michael. You don't get Janet. Without whatever Joe was doing, I'm sure it wasn't just beatings. Joe was doing.
5: For sure.
1: Develop those great artists. That
2: and
1: we
2: it's Marlon Jackson is putting it together. So he's going to be putting this together. He's offering a deeper look at, you know, Joe Jackson and his vision that helps.
5: Marlon, the one that should have been getting his ass whipped. Marlon played too much. Y'all ain't been seeing the videos circulating ever since the movie came out since he was younger all the way to an adult. He played too damn much.
1: Yeah, I got to see how many beatings Marlon got as a kid.
5: Marlon played too much.
1: Yeah, you can't let the kid who got all the beatings do the biopic. You know what I mean? He's like, finally, a good choice. You can't have the child who got the most beatings shouldn't be in charge of the biopic.
2: Mm-mm. Yeah.
1: I don't know if it was him, though. Who got the most beatings?
5: Michael.
0: No, I'm sure it wasn't Michael.
5: That's where he came from.
0: What you mean?
5: That's where it first came from. Every time he get hit, come on, and then he liked that, so he told him to put it on the track.
1: Speaking of he, why you ain't do the Sydney Star Story?
2: We can go to the Sydney Star Story.
0: Wow, we gotta go.
2: I was trying to separate it a bit, but yeah.
1: Okay, we do it in there.
2: Yeah, we're heading to Netflix now.
5: Not from
0: when they was arrested, what jail did they go to?
2: Sydney Star was arrested in Georgia, and ask me what you're asking me.
0: What jail did they go in, the men's side or women's side?
1: We already asked that earlier. You heard her say the men's side. Shut up.
5: This is for the niggas. This is for the niggas. The real niggas. What makes you wait, nigga?
0: The ladies are the ones brought to you by
2: Top Dog Law. Any accident, big or small, call Top Dog Law.
0: I'm done, man. 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
8: 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Wake your ass up. Let's go.

0: Yo, Eli, why they testing me? Huh? Like, I don't always keep the hammer next
1: like
0: to
1: I
0: me.
1: Don't keep that.
0: Like, I ain't got a header to the left
1: like
0: of
1: I
0: me.
1: Ain't got a header.
0: Like, we ain't in these streets more than sesame.
1: Ooh.
0: But that's your chicken, why she texting
1: yo, why
0: me?
1: She texting?
0: Why she keep calling my phone, speaking sexually?
1: Ooh.
0: Every time I'm out, why she stressing
2: yo,
0: me?
2: Say it loud.
0: You call her Stephanie?
1: Call her, huh?
0: I call her.

0: And make sure you tell them to watch out for Florida, man.
1: The craziest people in America come from the Bronx and all of Florida. Yes, you are a donkey.
2: A Florida man attacked an ATM for a very strange reason. It gave him too much money. Florida man is arrested after deputies say he rigged the door to his home in an attempt to electrocute his pregnant wife. Police arrested an Orlando man for attacking a flamingo.
3: The Breakfast Club, bitches.
4: Donkey of the day.
5: With Charlemagne the God. I don't know why y'all keep letting him get y'all like this.
6: I don't know either, Duval. Donkey of the day for Tuesday, August 4th goes to a 19-year-old Florida woman named Haley Serbal. What does your Uncle Sharla always say about the great state of Florida? The craziest people in America come from the Bronx and all of Florida, and today is no exception, okay? Now, first things first, Haley is nasty, okay? A nasty ass, hot in the ass, heifer ass, okay? She's only 19, okay? So there's a lot of room for growth here, but I'm telling you right now, if this was your daughter, you would be more than embarrassed, okay? It's going to be kind of triggering for fathers, all right? In fact, I would go so far as to say this is one of a father's worst nightmares, okay? See, Haley was escorted from a bar restaurant at 1 a.m. for having sexual intercourse in a bathroom, okay? All you want to do as a father and mother is raise your daughter to not do things like this, okay? You're 19, okay? You're legally an adult, so you can make your own decisions. You can make your own choices. In a perfect world, we would want our daughters to stay virgins until marriage, but alas, this is not a perfect world, okay? But if you're going to be out here doing what you do, don't do it in the bathroom of a bar restaurant, okay? That is whore behavior, all right? The story gets worse, though. See, having sex in a bar restaurant will make your parents want to beat the hell out of you. But what Haley did when employees confronted her would make the employees want to beat the hell out of her. See, Haley decided to spit in the face of the night spot's female manager. Yes, I said spit, okay? Employees confronted her for having sexual intercourse in the bathroom. She was being guided to the exit when she turned around and spit in the face of Kalina Conklin, 37, the general manager of this spot called the Shisho Crispy. Ma'am, you got caught inviting people to Tuna Town in the bathroom of a bar restaurant. You are completely in the wrong, and you decided to spit in the face of the female manager of the spot. What's her name again? Kalina. You had every right to beat the hell out of Haley. Okay, Haley, you needed your ass beat. I was born in 1978. Corporal punishment for certain circumstances is absolutely necessary, and spitting on a person is one of those circumstances, okay? Spitting on someone is considered a crime. It is classified as battery because it's unwanted or offensive physical contact. It actually should legally get you beat up in all 50 states. And that's why I propose we must have a Start the Violence movement for certain circumstances, okay? Because people are not learning from the consequences of their actions. We are losing recipes as a society because those of us from a certain era wouldn't dare to do some of the things these kids are doing. And the only reason they are doing them is because they've never been punched in the face for their actions, okay? Mm-hmm. Getting beat up for something you did to someone slows a lot of this foolishness down. See, I'm old enough to know you don't weaponize bodily fluids, okay? Spitting on somebody? Spitting? That's one of the most disrespectful things you can do. You mad? You don't have a good reason for what you did, so you gonna introduce me to your germs? Mm-mm-mm. Okay? Nobody asked for your DNA sample, ma'am. And I know she's young, 19. But if you're old enough to spit on somebody, then you're old enough to get your ass beat for spitting on somebody. Okay? Your saliva is not a conflict resolution tool. Okay? But my hands and feet will resolve you putting that saliva on me. Okay? You kids better start going to see a therapist or a counselor and learn how to develop emotional intelligence. Okay? You better build self-awareness, learn self-regulation and empathy. Okay, emotional intelligence matters. If somebody gets you that upset, walk away, go to your little social media page, okay, your TikTok or your X, and write a subtweet, okay? Because I'm encouraging violence from now on when it comes to matters like this, all right? You put bacteria on me, I'm going to put belt to you. Please let Remy Ma give Haley Serbal the biggest hee-haw.
7: Hee-haw, hee-haw, you stupid motherfucker, are you dumb?
6: I don't want to hear that, they only 19, okay?
8: Yeah, I don't want to hear that either.
6: No. And she was 37, the woman Kayleen. She was 37 years old. She had every right to put belt the ass to that
4: girl. Yeah, to whip her right out.
6: Right there. Mm-hmm. Right there on the spot.
4: All right. Well, thank you for that donkey today. Mm-hmm. All right, when we come back, we got the positive note and more.
7: What you looking
4: at? The Breakfast Club. Good morning.

0: Envy, Just Hilarious, Charlamagne Tha God. We are The Breakfast Club. We got to salute, first and foremost, Steve Madden for joining us today.
1: Salute to my guy, Steve Madden, man.
2: Big Steve.
1: Always a pleasure. Big Steve. Mm-hmm. Okay, if you want to know how Steve Madden got his start, you should go watch that conversation with Breakfast Club.
0: Absolutely. And the period doctor, Dr. Sharis Chambers.
1: Salute to Dr. Sharis Chambers as well. Very informative show this morning.
0: Yes, it was.
1: And I also want to tell everybody, this Saturday, all my folks in Monk's Corner, South Carolina, man, my hometown, I will be doing my annual back-to-school drive and fish fry. This is the 11th time that I've been able to do it, and I'll be doing it for the rest of my life. Okay, but, you know, we give away free backpacks and school supplies and food trucks and fried fish on a first-come, first-served basis. I want to salute Sprayground, too, man. Sprayground, thank you. Okay.
0: Hey, so James,
3: I used to get their book bags.
0: Yeah, my guy James is over there. Vice President over there. James.
1: Oh, I don't know, Dan. You should have plugged me in with James.
0: Oh,
1: I don't know who I talked to, but they gave me a great deal on a bunch of book bags. So.
3: That's too. That's they got fire. Good quality.
1: Oh, no, great quality. Yeah. You know what I'm saying? Listen, yeah. I got to make sure my hometown is good. So this Saturday from 6 to 8 p.m., Berkeley High School, pull up. It is my 11th annual book bag drive and fish fry. So backpack, school supplies. We're going to have all the food trucks out there. Fried fish, first come, first serve basis. When everything is gone, it's gone. But that's you know, dope. Everything is free. So we'll see you this Saturday from 6 to 8 p.m. Berkeley High School in Monk's Corner, South Carolina.
0: You know why that's dope? Because usually when we give away backpacks at the car show,
2: mm-hmm.
0: we buy the backpacks that's pre-done. So that way we ain't got to do the work.
2: Oh, yeah.
0: But since Charlamagne bought the other backpacks, that means he got to get working to put the supplies in it.
2: Mm-hmm.
1: Hey, salute to the junior ROTC at Berkeley High School. Hold me down.
0: That is dope.
1: You know what I mean? Well, and I hold them down, too. So thank you.
0: Congratulations. All right. When we come back, positive notice, The Breakfast.

0: I didn't know there was an Ontario, California.
1: Yeah, I'm gonna be on the West Coast, y'all. So
0: I know the one in.
2: It's a huge Canada. arena, like a stadium there.
0: Ontario. I mean, I've actually DJed there before.
1: From LA.
2: Yeah, you had to. That's where everything happens. Like outside of LA.
0: But I didn't think of, when you think of Ontario, you think of Canada. Most people.
1: I did not know that, but I will be in Ontario, California, at the Improv. We got 4 shows this weekend: 2 this Friday, 2 this Saturday. So get your tickets if you have not yet. Saturday is almost sold out. I like this. Mm-hmm. I like this. You know, it's been definitely a big surge of like, I mean, a big increase in like my tickets.
0: Really?
1: Selling.
0: Congratulations. You know,
1: I got Netflix Live to thank.
0: Oh, word. Oh,
3: oh, just Breakfast Club.
1: No, definitely Breakfast Club.
3: What you mean? Like, we global Netflix
1: now.
3: Live.
1: So like, my bad, Joe. Yeah, we global now. So yes, shout out to Breakfast Club first. And then shout out to us being live on Netflix every morning. Because at the meet and greets, everybody say, oh my God, I be watching y'all on the, in the morning. And tell Charlamagne, chill out on Lauren. And you know what I mean? Start coming to work on time. So JessLarisOfficial.com for your tickets for Ontario this weekend. And next weekend, I'm in the Bay.
0: You going back out there next weekend?
3: I think a lot of it might be word of mouth too, though.
1: Word of mouth.
3: Yeah, when people see you and they think you're good, like that spreads around.
1: Yeah.
3: Because if you was whack, they'd be like, I'm gonna see
1: Most
3: Justin
1: definitely,
3: that
1: I would hear
3: thing.
1: A lot of that.
3: You know,
1: yeah,
3: right.
1: I would hear a lot of that. So.
0: All right. Well, you got a positive note, Shella?
3: I do. The positive note is simply this, man. You become your highest self when you invest in what no one else can ever steal, okay? 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
6: 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The most competitive basketball league on earth is on CBS this Sunday. The two best teams go head-to-head as Coach Nancy Lieberman and

0: 55 career home runs stood as Major League Baseball's golden mark died at the age of 86. As one of baseball's greatest stars, Aaron's career spanned over 20 years, and he retired with a host of achievements. He was the National League MVP and World Series champion in 1957, a three-time Gold Glove winner, and 25-time All-Star. His 755 career home runs stood as the Major League record before Barry Bonds broke it in 2007. It was Aaron who broke Babe Ruth's original record of 714 home runs, all while threats were made on his life by fans who did not want to see a black man as baseball's home run king. After retiring as a player, Aaron moved to the front office, eventually becoming senior vice president and assistant to the president of the Atlanta Braves. Off the field, Aaron was a tireless advocate for civil rights. This is Terrence Bibb for the Black Information Network.
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1: You're tapped in to Way Up with Angela Yee.
2: Whoop, it's Way Up with Angela Yee. What's good? Happy Tuesday. What's up, Akeem Woods, back again?
3: Oh, no. What's up? How are you?
2: Why are you laughing?
3: I keep forgetting about that sound bite.
2: Oh, okay. All right. Well, you know, we do have a big announcement today, and we're in the process of planning things, but we'll talk about that in the next hour or so. But Mario is also going to be joining us today. You know, he's on that Chris Brown and Usher tour.
3: Ooh.
2: And he had his first baby earlier this year.
3: Congratulations.
2: Yeah, so congratulations to him. He's got a lot to celebrate. He's also got new music on the way. We'll discuss all of those things. Mario, the thing about a conversation with him is that it always gets really in-depth.
3: Ooh.
2: You know, so.
3: Love a deep dive.
2: You're going to enjoy a deep dive. And he's a Virgo, and he has all these Virgo qualities. Basically, very moody.
3: Nice.
2: All right, well, let's shine a light when we come back. 800-292-5150. Call us up. Let us know who you want to spread some love to. Who do you want to shine a light on? It's Way Up.

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1: Turn your lights on.
0: Spreading love to those who are doing greatness.
1: Shine a light on them. Shine a light on them.
0: It's time to shine a light on them.
2: All right, it's Way Up with Angela Yee. It's me and Akeem Woods.
3: What's up?
2: And it's time to shine a light. And today I want to shine a light on celebrity makeup artist Mimi Johnson, who has officially launched Glam Track. Now, she just launched this last week, and it's been more than 15 years in the making, is what she wrote. She's worked as a makeup artist across TV, film, editorial. And so what this new Glam Track does is it can be tied to a client profile that stores skin notes, allergies, undertones and preferences, and a full history of past looks and the products used to create them. And then artists can also connect their existing affiliate accounts like Amazon, Sephora, TikTok Shop, MAP Cosmetics to a personal affiliate vault. Once a product is tagged to a look, then that link attaches automatically. So when a client shops the recap, the artist earns the commission and there's no extra steps. How clever is that?
3: Oh, that's amazing.
2: She said, this is personal. It's been a true labor of love, faith, sacrifice, and a whole lot of learning. But Glam Track can be a game changer for the beauty industry. So it went live on July 29th. Founding member pricing is available through August 29th. And so go and check it out if you...
3: That's a really helpful app.
2: I agree.
3: Because normally you're like, I want to look like this. And you show them a picture and like, well, I don't know what that is. And
2: yeah,
3: now they know.
2: And then a lot of times if you're trying to get a makeup artist out of town or somewhere else, someone's never done your makeup before, it's helpful for them to see the looks you've done in the past, what you like, the products that were used to create those looks, what type of number of the foundation you might need, all of those things.
3: That's awesome.
2: Yeah, so, you know, she said her client texted her 8 months after her bridal trial needing every product and every step I used on her. And she wasn't organized enough to just have that. So this will be helpful. Now, Zay, who do you want to shine a light on?
4: I want to shine a light on my mom, my family, kids, and my girl.
2: Okay. Any names?
4: Yeah, you got teachers, Natalie, Harmony, and Richard.
2: Did you just ask somebody's name?
4: No.
2: Just had to check. How many kids do you have?
4: I have 4, but I just extended the family. Now I have 10 altogether.
2: 10 kids. Wow. Okay.
4: Look, it's an extended family, but, you know.
2: All right. No holidays expensive for you.
4: Very.
2: All right. Well, shout out to the family. And thank you for calling, Zay. Have a great day.
4: Thank you.
2: All right, well, that was Shine a Light, 800-292-5150, just in case you could not get through. And when we come back, we have your Yee Tee, and Cardi B is celebrating and making history, and we'll tell you what this celebration can entail and why. Okay. All right, it's Way Up.
0: Hey. The rumors, the shade, let's break it down.
5: Let's go.
0: Angela spilling the Yee Tee next.
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2: Angela's spilling that yee tea.
1: Talk to him.
0: Yo, it's Way Up with Angela Yee. Akeem Woods is here.
4: What's up?
0: Ready to gossip with me?
4: Mm-hmm.
0: All right, so Cardi B made history yesterday when WAP became certified diamond.
4: Ooh.
0: And she went on social media and said, "Oh, y'all, WAP just went diamond. Me and Meg Thee Stallion really did that. Love y'all so much. Thank you for streaming and making history with us." She has the record now for the most diamond certified songs by a female rapper with 4. Mm. So that's I Like It, Bodak Yellow, Girls Like You, which is a Maroon 5 collaboration, and now this. All right.
4: 4-time diamond.
0: I know, that's right. Here's what she had to say as she is celebrating.
5: If you one of my baby daddies, I don't give a you know what I'm saying? Because if the money gotta be in the building, then I need the like, I really want to throw a party because it's just like, I just want to celebrate. I want to celebrate my new record. I want to celebrate the 4 diamonds. I just want to celebrate life.
4: Look okay. at her. Okay, celebrate life, girl.
0: Yeah, you got to watch the full video. It's a lot more explicit than what we were allowed to play up here.
4: Oh, believe me, I've seen it.
0: All right, now E-40, in the meantime, speaking of music, is dropping the first quadruple album in rap history.
4: Okay.
0: I feel like there's been triple albums, but not a quadruple. Now, it is 10 tracks over 4 different albums, so that's 40 songs, which, you know, that's it could be a double album.
4: I'm not
0: going
4: to lie, I think that's too much.
0: Okay, well, we're going to see.
4: But I hope it's, but best of luck to him.
0: Well, here's his latest single, Some Mate, right, featuring Juvenile.

0: Okay, and by the way, just recently, I Don't F With You with Big Sean, that went diamond. Since we're talking about diamond records.
1: Good for them. That's a good song.
0: I was in an E-40 video for a hot second.
1: Were you?
0: A split second, yeah. You know, just go take
1: a look. Okay, E-40.
0: All right, check my stats. No, I'm kidding. But it was a lot of us. They do, you know, we all made guest appearances.
1: That's fun.
0: Speaking of albums and numbers, 50 Cent and Rick Ross, they're never going to not be going at it. 50 Cent posted, LOL, I'm sorry, it's over. Can't fake it forever. He put that on social media with an article that said that Ross had hit a new chart low with his latest album, Set in Stone.
1: Oh, I didn't know he had an album coming.
0: Yeah, we actually just had him on lip service.
1: Oh, nice.
0: And that album's out. And he's also on tour right now. Now, what they're saying, the streaming report for Set in Stone's first 2 weeks, it's about 42,500 albums sold. So that's equivalent to 22,000 the first week, 20,000 the second week. Which usually albums drop off a lot in the second week. So it's a little steady, which is not a bad thing. Here's what Rick Ross had to say.
2: We pulled the streaming report for Set in Stone first 2 weeks with 63.5 million streams. That equates to approximately 42.5K albums sold, which does not include the physical products. That's equivalent to Ricky Rose selling 22,000 the first week and 20 the second week, which is no fall off. It's a long game we playing here, guys.
0: Well, you know.
1: Okay. I don't know anything about
0: now
1: numbers.
0: You know it's out.
1: It's out. Go listen, y'all.
0: All right. Well, that is your YT. And when we come back, we have About Last Night, where we discuss what we did last night.
1: Mm.
0: I was out last night. I'm trying to think, should I put this person on blast for being super late?
1: I think you should.
0: All right, it's way up.

0: get back in the flesh.
1: So, about last night. Here's how it went down.
2: Yo, it's Way Up with Angela Yee. I'm here with Akeem Woods.
3: What's up?
4: Oh, no.
2: And what'd you do last night?
3: Last night, I had to record a thing for a podcast that I'm working on.
2: Mm-hmm.
3: I'm being discreet because I don't know all the information yet. But it was really...
2: Record a thing.
3: Record
2: okay,
3: a thing. Like very vague. It was really fun. It was cool. We had some fun guests and more details coming soon. But it was fun. Okay. I'm tired, but it was fun.
2: I love that for you. Well, yesterday I was having a meeting. Now, it's a friend of mine, so I'm not going to put him too much on blast. But he was definitely like an hour and a half late.
3: Terrible.
2: Is that crazy? Now, I just want to say this to people. When you're going to be late, don't wait until 10 minutes before you're going to be late. Because I was already, like, parking when he was like, hey, yeah. I'm running late.
3: And running late, honestly,
2: because then I could have just been at home.
3: To me, running late means 10, 15, 20 minutes max.
2: Mm-hmm.
3: Anything after that, you're not running late. Girl, you're late.
2: But so the strange thing was, I was at Dumbo House in Brooklyn. So I was sitting there by myself, right? So I had a little coffee. I had a salad while I was waiting. And I felt like everyone who worked there felt bad for me. Like I was getting stood up
3: for like a date or something.
2: Because I was there for so long by myself. So they kept checking on me, like coming over like, hey, are you okay? They kept coming over to me
3: because they thought you was like,
2: do you need anything?
3: They come over, you need a man, huh?
2: And I was like, oh my gosh, this is awful. Because I was like in a four-seater too. So I felt selfish.
3: Did he at least pay for your coffee and salad?
2: No, because I had it on my card already. So it wasn't, it was just a

0: noticed that she's lost a little weight.
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0: And at that moment, you knew that you had to get her up out of there.
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3: What up, it's your boy Bryson Tiller, and I want to see you at my show. 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
1: 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Now back.
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2: Way Up with Angela Yee is on.

What's up? It's Way Up with Angela Yee. Akeem Woods is here. The whole team is here. Way Up with Angela Yee. So, we got some big announcements. When we come back, I cannot wait to tell you. And we're going to be rolling out announcements, you know, I think every couple of days. But I'm excited for this. It's that time of the year, y'all. If you know me, you know what it is. It's Way Up. Always

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0: 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We're talking about Angela Yee.
1: You're Way Up with Angela Yee.
2: Please believe that.
3: Woo! Yes, it's Way Up with Angela Yee.
4: What's up?
3: All right, so everybody calm down because it's about that time again. It's that time of the year. Angela Yee Day is coming back.
4: Woo! Drum roll.
3: This is going to be in Brooklyn.
4: Or not.
3: Yet again.
4: There it is.
3: Outside of the Barclays Center, everything is absolutely 100% for free.
4: What?
3: So we're going to have hair braiding that's going to be done for free for the kids.
4: Okay.
3: We're going to have free backpacks. We're going to have free gifts for all of the moms or expecting moms. All of the things, and there's a lot of surprise announcements. I'm not going to give it to y'all all today, but I am giving you to save the date right now. This is going to be going down August 23rd from 12 to 5. It is on a Sunday.
4: Ooh.
3: And it is a great, fun family day in the square in front of Barclays Center. We've been doing it there for the past few years. I got my own day in 2018. And since then, every year I've been trying to make sure we do this give back in the community.
4: I'm actually in town at that time, so I'll be there.
3: Ooh,
4: I'm out on the road.
3: Ooh. I mean, we've had a lot of great performances and great special guests coming through. Dancehall, soca, hip-hop, R&B, all of the things. And I know we have a great lineup planned for y'all. So as we are announcing that, just make sure you have it on your calendar. It's going down August 23rd. Now, my makeup artist Keys is here. Keys, you got to come get on this mic real fast because, you know, Keys is Trini and Guyanese. And I know she's not used to doing this. Keys, can we talk about, you've been to Angela Yee Day like pretty much almost every year.
5: Absolutely. I've been there for about 6 years now.
3: Mm-hmm.
5: Yeah, I first came when my kids were like little babies and still calling.
3: Jasmine Brand was there pregnant 1 year. You know,
4: oh,
3: she has a kid.
4: That's fun. Now she should bring her baby.
3: No, I don't think so.
5: No.
4: Okay. Not a baby event? Okay, fair enough.
3: No, actually, people have bought their kids.
4: Yeah.
3: I will say that this is definitely a very kid-friendly event. But when we think about some of the artists who performed, you know, Bungie Garland and Fayanne Lyons have been there.
5: Yes.
3: We've had, like, Mr. Killa's been there.
5: Mr. Killa's been there, and he was amazing.
3: Last year, Egyptian closed it out.
5: Egyptian was amazing. My daughter went bonkers.
3: And let me tell you, her daughter gets up on the stage and does all the dances.
4: Aww.
3: TJ performed. She was doing Drift and all of that.
4: That's so fun.
3: But it really is such a fun time. The U.S. Virgin Islands is always a big sponsor. So every year, we definitely get a special guest performer. And I know we're working on that right now, Ayana, who's going to come from USVI to perform for Angela Yee Day. But it's definitely very... very safe, very fun, and a good time.
4: And free.
3: Oh, look, you gave me a little printout. Okay, all right, there we go. But you can go to power1051.com. That's how you can get more information. Also, shout out to Vivace by Kiss and Vivatress. They're going to be doing the hair braiding stations for the girls. And when I tell you, they have like 10 to 12 hair braiders out there to make sure everybody...
5: Shout out to Destiny.
3: Yeah, that's shout out to my girl Destiny for making that happen. And this is also in partnership with the Social Justice Fund. So we talk about giving out grants in the community for nonprofits that are really pushing forward this whole social justice initiative. It's just a great day. It's a celebration. Okay, power1051.com for more information. And also keep listening to Way Up with Yee because we're going to give you all the information you need. Mm-hmm. Right now, let's hear some Beanie Man. He actually did Angela Yee Day when we did a virtual day
4: for
3: Angela Yee Day during the pandemic because we still were outside supporting small black businesses.
5: Yes.
3: But also, we kept it going. Kes the Band did it at that year, too, when we did it virtually.
5: Yes.
3: Hood Celebrity. We've had great, great performances. And when we come back, we got your Yee Tea. It's Way Up.

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25: On Fox 13, meteorologist Brittany DuBose. Temperatures this afternoon near 90, feeling like the low to mid-90s under a mostly sunny to partly cloudy sky, a low rain chance, and winds coming in at 10 miles per hour. More heat and humidity the second half of the week as we have an isolated rain chance starting Thursday. That full forecast at 5.
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1: Let's get it.
0: Oh, yeah. Angela spilling that Yee tea.
1: Come and get the tea.
2: All right, it's Way Up with Angela Yee. I'm here with Akeem Woods.
3: Hey.
2: Let's get into this Yee tea. So, the Real Housewives Ultimate Girls Trip, Roaring 20th, is about to premiere on Sunday. Okay. And NeNe Leakes is on here, so she's back on Bravo. They just put out the first teaser for it, and here it is.
4: Long time no see.
5: I know.
4: Yes, what's going on,
5: Pete? Nothing, girl. I'm just back in.
6: The last time we saw NeNe was season 12. That was the reunion during the pandemic.
4: I heard a lot, honey. We got to catch up.
5: We do need to catch up.
4: Mm-hmm. You swimming in the lady pond.
6: How dare we celebrate 20 years as housewives and leave out the NeNe Leakes. So the queen herself will be making an appearance when we enter Atlanta.
2: All right, okay, that should be interesting. You know, it's a multi-generational gathering of originals from across the franchise. There's 82 housewives past and present that have appeared across the run. This one is a 9-episode special that you can check it out. All right, now, in the meantime, Andy Cohen is shutting down casting rumors for Real Housewives of Atlanta. There's been rumors about who's going to be gone, who is going to be there. Here's what he said.
7: There are a lot of casting rumors, and I'm going to tell you that they're not true. And if you want a preview of next season of Atlanta, look at this cast. This is the group.
2: Okay.
3: Okay.
2: Bye. All right. All right, and Sydney Starr, we talked about this yesterday. This broke yesterday. She was arrested for child sex allegations. And she is saying that these allegations are false. She's been arrested for, by the way, this is just wild. I don't even, you know, but she's been accused of performing oral sex on a minor at an embassy suite. And to confessing to that act, she was charged with sexual battery against a child under 16, aggravated child molestation, and sodomy. Ooh. And so she is saying these are false, and she unequivocally denies these allegations. She intends to vigorously defend herself through the legal process. Allegations should not be mistaken for fact. And also, this case should not be viewed as a reflection of the transgender community. One person's alleged action should never be used to judge or stigmatize an entire group.
8: Facts, because they love to do that.
2: All right. I don't know what the real story is yet, but we are locked in. Now, Lemmy, the owner of Zeus Network, put out a statement. They said, as a matter of longstanding policy, the Zeus Network does not comment on pending legal matters involving current or former cast members. While these allegations remain subject to the appropriate legal process, the Zeus Network takes matters of this nature seriously. But they said she does appear in previously produced programming that's currently airing on Zeus. So
8: but
2: I guess
8: ain't Zeus problematic anyway. Everything on Zeus is problematic, girl.
2: Oh no.
8: Zeus is this is my opinion. Zeus is terrible.
2: Okay, well, there you have it, according to Akeem Woods.
8: Yeah.
2: And Young Thug is trying to get Quavo to come to YSL Records. He said, leave Capitol and come with us, brother. We need you. So
8: okay.
2: Let's see. Your move, Quavo. Let's see what happens. When we come back, Under the Radar, these are the stories that are not necessarily in the headlines. They are flying under the radar, but you need to know about them. There's some stories on here, boy. It's Way Up.

0: Y'all probably missed these stories. We going under the radar in minutes.
1: Yeah, this is.
0: This is Way Up with Angela Yee.
2: Yo.
3: Hey. Pop that thing, let it clap. Ride this, while you sit on my lap.
2: Let's go.
3: Spread them cheese, let me see that. Shake that, like you out of control. Mm-hmm. That thing to your throat gets sore. Bend it on down, put your face on the floor. That to your legs can't stand. High freak.

0: news. This is the news that relates to you. These stories are flying under the radar.
1: All right, it's way up at Angela Yee's, me and Akeem Woods.
2: Oh, no.
1: Going under the radar. Apple briefly took down Telegram, it's a messaging app, from their app store yesterday. It violated guidelines on child sex abuse material. We need to get it out of here.
3: Mm-hmm. I mean, delete the app.
1: Awful. It's controversial after its billionaire founder was recently accused by Russia of aiding terrorism. And Australia says they failed to block violent content. It was taken down from the iPhone and iPad app stores. They found that the content violates our strict guidelines prohibiting child sexual abuse material. That is disgusting. They should not even exist.
3: They should just delete the app.
1: Like, the fact that they would allow this to happen, awful. If y'all got this on your phone, I'm looking at you sideways. Mm. All right. And Joe Jackson's life is about to be in a new documentary series on Black Prime. Marlon Jackson, one of the sons, is going to help narrate and develop the program. It's going to be called The Manager, The Mythology, The Legend. And it's going to be an inside look into the man who guided the Jackson family's rise from Gary, Indiana, to global superstardom. It's going to be 8 episodes. Would you watch?
3: No. I'm kind of over it. I love Michael Jackson. I think he's iconic. I just think this sounds like a money grab to me.
1: Well, it is one of his sons doing it, in all fairness. And the series is going to present a more personal portrait of their father. He said, our father's life is replete with triumphs and challenges. And we firmly believe this series will offer a distinctive and accurate portrayal of the man behind our family. We are thrilled to share my father's indelible legacy with fans worldwide, granting them an intimate glimpse into the remarkable individual we knew and loved.
3: Okay.
1: So it'll be about his early life, his personal struggles, his ambitions, the role he played in building one of the music's most successful family dynasties. And they're going to also look at their relationship with Motown and pressures.
3: I think it'll definitely be interesting. I don't know if I'll watch it, but I can see why someone would want to.
1: You know, I think that there's been so many conversations about Joe Jackson as a father.
3: Yeah.
1: And him managing the careers. I mean, it's phenomenal that, you know, to have the Jackson 5, to have Janet Jackson,
3: Michael
1: LaToya
3: LaForce.
1: Jackson, Rebe Jackson, all of the Jacksons. So maybe this is something that will be quite interesting, but he also allegations of physical and emotional abuse from members of his own family and how strict he was as a disciplinarian. So all of those things, I think, could be interesting to look at.
3: I see.
1: From the point of view of his own kids. All right, we do have the Way Up mix at the top of the hour. Plus, Mario is going to be joining us. He's on tour right now with Chris Brown and Usher, and he's quite an interesting person to have a conversation with.
3: Okay.
1: I meant to ask him too. I know he's a huge Michael Jackson fan. I don't even, you know. All right, well, anyway, we got all of that for you. And don't forget, Angela Yee Day, August 23rd. We made the announcement earlier today. So excited to keep on telling y'all what's going down. It's Way Up.
4: Ask me what I got.
0: The Way Up mix kicks off at the top of the hour on Way Up with Angela Yee.
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got Mario joining us shortly. He's on tour with Chris Brown and Usher right now. He's got new music on the way. Plus, we got the Way Up mix for you at the top of the hour. And plus, Angela Yee Day is August 23rd. Made that announcement today. We're going to keep on dropping announcements. It's Way Up. My

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27: A Fox 13 meteorologist, Brittany DuBose. Temperatures this afternoon near 90, feeling like the low to mid-90s under a mostly sunny to partly cloudy sky, a low rain chance, and winds coming in at 10 miles per hour. More heat and humidity the second half of the week as we have an isolated rain chance starting Thursday. That full forecast at 5.
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0: What it do?
1: What it do? We got your UT coming in a few minutes, and we're going to talk about Essence. They did a 50 greatest R&B songs of all time. And we're going to tell you what's made the list, starting at number 50. Okay? When we come back, I want to see your thoughts. It's way up.

0: right. It's Way Up with Angela Yee. I'm here with Akeem Woods.
1: Oh, no.
2: What's up?
0: And this is a vibe with you because this is something I know you can relate to.
2: What?
0: Essence put out their top 50 R&B songs of all time
2: and
0: list.
2: And I'm livid.
0: And so far, they've only put out numbers 41 through 50. Mm-hmm. So let's go throw it a little something, something. Number 50 is Jesse Powell with You.
2: Okay.
0: I just played a little snippet of that for you behind the scenes. Groove Theory at number 49, Tell Me. I've been doing
2: that's a great song.
0: Number 48 is Folded, Kehlani.
2: I don't understand that.
0: That's a big song, though.
2: It's
0: too new for you?
2: It's too new for me. Because you say all time. New for me.
0: I mean, can you
2: no
0: not
2: shade
0: have
2: to her,
0: any 2025 and 2026 songs make the list?
2: Honestly, I don't think so.
0: Number 47, Who Can I Run To? You got excited for that.
2: That should be higher.
0: By Escape. Number 46, you thought should be higher, too, was Genuine with So Anxious.
2: The beginning of that song is iconic. It should be significantly higher. Yeah.
0: Number 45, Nothing in This World, Von and Kiki Wyatt. We like that.
2: I did like that song.
0: Number 44, you know I love me some En Vogue. Don't Let
2: Oh,
0: Go.
2: I love En Vogue.
0: I feel like a lot of En Vogue songs can make this list, too.
2: But it's only like Maxwell's not on there yet. Like, there's so many.
0: Well, it's only
2: many.
0: 41 through 50.
2: I know.
0: Number 43 is Two Occasions by The Deal. That's day and night. Number 42, Ari Lennox made the list with New Apartment. And number 41, Frank Ocean, Thinking About You. So
2: I love Frank Ocean.
0: That's all we
2: Frank
0: know
2: Ocean
0: so
2: is.
0: Far.
2: Ari Lennox, I think, has bigger hits.
0: Now, what are the songs you feel like need to be on this list so far? Like, you know, moving on up.
2: Obviously, we got to have, Badu has to be on there.
0: Mary J. Blige has
2: Mary
0: to be on
2: J.,
0: there.
2: Mary J., Jill
0: Chris
2: Scott.
0: Chris Brown with You, I would say. Babyface, I would put Whip a Pill on that list.
2: Obviously, Maxwell has to be up there.
0: Carl Thomas, I Wish.
2: There's so many people who have
0: Tony,
2: to be
0: on Tony, Tony, Tony got to be on
2: Soul
0: the list.
2: Soul Child has to
0: Just
2: be up
0: me
2: there.
0: And you.
2: Music Soul Child, Shaka Khan.
0: That's what it's looking like. Because there's so many songs that I'm like, dang. And it's just so also, like, you can't, it's subjective.
2: Yeah.
0: Because I like this. You
2: but
0: like
2: you say,
0: that.
2: If you say 50 of all time, I think we.
0: Michael Jackson.
2: Yeah, Michael Jackson.
0: What Michael Jackson song do you put on there, though?
2: Human Nature. Human
0: okay.
2: Nature.
0: Okay. And SWV then got to be
2: on
0: there, too.
2: Oh, SWV.
0: Ooh, baby. We got to have Total Kissing You. I don't know, guys. But anyway, make sure you go look at that list. You know these lists always cause a conversation and an argument sometimes.
2: I'm ready.
0: All right, Chrisean Rock has received her pro boxing license. And it does look like she's serious about this. I mean, she's been working out. She's in shape. And here she is on the phone.
3: I got my pro license today, Kat.
4: Oh, she's a pro boxer?
3: I'm a pro boxer.
0: Okay. So congratulations to her. And yeah, this, listen, you can't fake it when it comes to boxing.
2: Mm-mm,
0: I will say that you get in that ring and you got
2: to
0: make it happen. It's just you and your opponent and a bunch of people watching you.
2: It won't be me.
0: All right. 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Here's Kehlani with Folded.
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1: 500 years ago, Thomas More wrote a novel about an idyllic society on an island. An island where private property had been abolished, families made their own clothes, and there were no lawyers. He called the island Utopia, which could be traced to the Greek roots utopia, meaning a good place, or utopia, no place. It's a brilliant etymology, encapsulating somewhere that is perfect and does not exist. But that hasn't stopped people from trying to create their own utopias. I mean, it's enticing, isn't it? What if you could rewrite laws and change the government? What if you could choose who gets to live in your world and who's in charge? Throughout history, many people have tried to turn their utopian dreams into reality. Their motivations vary, but these projects share one thing in common. In one way or another, they all fail. I'm Avery Trufelman, and I'm hosting a new podcast called Nice Try. 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

0: Right. What's up? It's Way Up with Angela Yee. It's me and Akeem Woods.
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3: What's up? It's Way Up with Angela Yee. Me and Akeem Woods are here today.
4: What's up?
3: And for Ask Yee, we have Tiwi on the line. She's got a good paying job, but she also wants to figure out how she can grow her passion on the side.
5: I am 2 months into my new career as an operator engineer. I do have an interest in entrepreneurship. What are some things that I should watch out between like my circle and just accepting the fact that I'm making more money on?
3: Well, number one, congratulations.
4: Congrats, boo.
5: Thank you.
3: Are you investing for the future at the same time?
5: Yes.
3: Okay, because, you know, those are different buckets. This is like the money that you have for now, the money for the future, and then the money for your passion.
5: Absolutely, yes. I've been compartmentalizing all of those things.
4: Is the job that you're currently doing in the same realm as the entrepreneurship?
5: No, as far as my passion, I teach and perform and train dance.
3: So I would recommend that and that feels like something you really can pursue if you want to be an entrepreneur on the side. It's not going to interfere with what else you have going on. That feels like something you could do in the evenings, on the weekend, right?
5: Exactly.
3: And it's pretty flexible. If I were you, I would think about like what is my goal and my long-term plan. And I would also get a couple of steady clients, you know, for myself on the side that I know is going to help me like when I'm trying to, because I think with business, a lot of times it never ends the way that it starts. Like where you end up is not going to be how you started. It's always the learning process of like what works, what doesn't work, what you like to do, the services you can offer. Sometimes you're responding to see what the feedback is from people, like what's needed. And so if I were you, this is a great research time for you, for your passion on the side. You're making enough money that you don't have to worry about bills, right? So you're handling that business and putting aside, I also feel like put aside a certain amount of money every single paycheck so that you know this money is going to funding your business. If that means at some point you want to buy a studio that you can work out of, if that means at some point you want to have employees so that you can oversee things, but also step in as needed. Just think about what the evolution of this looks like for you.
5: I love that. I appreciate that advice.
3: And I think networking with other people who are doing what it is that you're passionate about, you never know if there's partnerships that can come from that, or if you can just learn from somebody so that when you are ready, you have all the knowledge possible. A lot of times we have small business services in whatever area that we're in. Find out if there's certain certifications or licenses that you need that could help you with your business. I think that's great. Come up with a plan, like, and you don't have to fully stick to it, but it'll help you have an outline of what you need. It'll help you have a timeline, and it'll just help you kind of organize and strategize.
4: My toxic advice is quit your job and just dance, girl.
3: No, but she just got a new job that pays well.
4: I told her it was toxic.
3: You know, and I can appreciate like that you have this day job that you're making good money from, because there's nothing that's going to make you feel more secure than when you have that cushion.
5: I definitely pick up what you're putting down for sure. So thank you for that advice.
3: 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And when we come back, Mario is going to be joining us. He's got new music on the way. He's on the Usher and Chris Brown tour. He's been doing his acting thing. He's our father. All right. He's got a lot going on right now. It's Way Up.

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1: I didn't come from a family full of lawyers. 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Mama Justice is real. Mama Justice is right here. She comes to work every day. She oversees every case that we have here, and she's going to work really hard for you, and she's going to make sure that you get a good settlement in your pocket.
2: A Fox 13 meteorologist Brittany DuBose. Temperatures this afternoon near 90, feeling like the low to mid 90s under a mostly sunny to partly cloudy sky, a low rain chance, and winds coming in at 10 miles per hour. More heat and humidity the second half of the week as we have an isolated rain chance starting Thursday. That full forecast at 5.
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1: This is Way Up with Angela Yee.
2: What's up? It's Way Up with Angela Yee, and look who's here, Mario.
3: What's happening?
2: Listen,
3: last
2: I'm
3: time
2: nosy.
3: You did it better than that.
2: Oh, sorry. Mario.
3: There we go. I love it.
2: Gotta do it. So, I mean, last time I saw you, you were not a father yet.
3: Yes.
2: So
3: yes.
2: How are you feeling? You look different.
3: Thank you. I'll take it as a compliment.
2: It is.
3: I feel different.
2: It's a good thing.
3: It's amazing. It's amazing what having a child and like really being there from the birth, literally. And even before, right, obviously, but like just being there as he is incarnating in the world, mm-hmm. and just watching the day by day process of him becoming who he's going to be, right? It changes you. It makes me more patient. It makes me more appreciative. It just makes you more mature. And like you look at things just from a completely different perspective in terms of time, you know what I'm saying? And patience and being present.
2: Was it hard to make a decision to go on tour in the midst of this?
3: Very hard. That was probably the hardest decision to make, right? Because I didn't grow up with my dad. So even though me and my dad are closer now, those moments, psychologically, you like, you don't know if you're messing up or not. I'm like, damn, what am I going to miss? Mm-hmm. I FaceTime him every day. It's not the same, but it's a little bit. The good thing about this tour is the way it's routed. We got like 4 days off here, 3 days off here, so I get to go home.
2: Mm-hmm.
3: Yeah.
2: This is really an iconic time for you, too. I mean, your first album is 25 years old soon, and you're about to be 40.
3: Yeah.
2: And you're a dad.
3: Talk about it. Talk
2: all
3: about it.
2: Time.
3: Talk about it. It's all happening. It's, I would say, one of the greatest times of my life. Everything for me, mentally, spiritually, energetically, is all coming full circle.
2: Right now, Mario is here. He's on tour with Usher and Chris Brown right now. It's so funny because sometimes you are so uncensored in the things that you say and people be so tight. But it's also just like the R&B beef is hilarious to me. I mean, Ray J did say right behind him, you're right up there.
4: But Mario don't want it. There's two big singers in this whole wide world. There's Chris Brown and then there's Usher. Everybody else, if I train, y'all don't want no problem.
3: Man, we only started with that.
2: With the singing. It's amusing,
3: Jesus
2: though.
3: Christ.
2: You
3: gotta, for sure.
2: You don't get offended by
3: it. Nah, not at all. I think people get more offended by
2: what you say.
3: What I say.
2: Yeah.
3: Than me getting, because they not used to me just being, you know.
2: Well, you're on tour right now with Chris Brown and Usher. And there's been a lot of things going viral and happening.
3: Viral.
2: I want to know what your thoughts were when Usher pulled that woman on stage and she just wasn't into it. I just want to get your perspective as somebody who's on the road every day.
3: I'm watching on the screen and I couldn't necessarily tell what I'm seeing on the phone 2 days later. It didn't read like that. She just looked like she was chilling and she wasn't as turned up as other girls. Like, it be like that.
2: Them girls be turned, some of them.
3: Some of them, they be lit. They be turned. You never know what you're going to get. You know what I'm saying? But, you know, it's like somebody got to read the room for you or you got to read the room for yourself. And you know what I'm saying? But it be like that sometimes.
2: But I felt like her response and saying if it was Chris Brown, I'm like, just enjoy the moment. You don't got to go all out. But I did feel like, okay, we ain't got to try to play him.
3: You
2: got to
3: read the room. When you get a girl on stage, you just got to know, like, all right, I'm going to have to move a little different with this one or just, you know.
2: I feel like people also said that Usher made you slip.
3: Yo, that was funny as hell. I ain't gonna lie. When I saw the how they put it together on a joint, that was crazy.
2: You think he's trying to set you up? Like, he wasn't.
3: Nah, ain't on that. It was some oil from the fire. And I usually go to that left side of the stage during a certain part of the song, and it caught me.
2: Oh, man.
3: First time in 25 years.
2: That you slip and then there it goes.
3: First time.
2: Viral.
3: On our biggest stage. On a stadium stage. Crazy.
2: Mario is here. This man has some hit songs. We have more when we come back, but right now, here's Let Me Love You.

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1: What's up? It's Way Up with Angela Yee, and Mario's here with us. Can you believe he started at the age of 14? Now, I know you are working on new music since we're talking about it, and they're very tight-lipped about it. So you can
2: give us... Yeah, you didn't hear
1: nothing? No.
2: I got something for you, son. I got different textures in music for different reasons, and I'm just deciding if I'm going to come up with a single first, and then put together a nice package for my fans, something that I can tour off of, too, on top of that, and just music that matters. Some records that didn't make it on Mood Swings... still got those, and then other things I've been working on, so it's coming soon though.
1: And this is a real loving space for you right now too. I mean, I guess you always have kind of been like that.
2: Even when I was in toxic spaces, I was making love songs and y'all was believing me, so it don't really matter.
1: Oh gosh, you know, you was doing songs where you was trying to take people's girls and stuff like that.
2: You're crazy. Was I?
1: People go back, you know, when you go back and look at certain lyrics and you be like, Mario was a beast. He was about to try to take homeboy's girl. And
2: you know, it's crazy. I was just telling somebody earlier, I was like, yo, I've been on the other side of these songs. Like, it ain't just about how, you know, the personal, I've been on the other side many times. You know what I'm saying? Like, with some snipers coming after my joints. Like, yeah. It's DMs all, and all.
1: Charge it to the game.
2: Look what this, look at this. Oh, where he on that? But I was just with bro last night.
1: What? That's but crazy.
2: It's, listen, man.
1: And you don't say anything? Like, I see you trying.
2: What?
1: That's wild. So has anybody...
2: Guys gonna be guys.
1: Has anybody tried that now with your girl?
2: I think early on in our relationship, yeah, for sure.
1: You know, that's why wars start. And that's why people really have battles with each other, because somebody tried to take somebody's girl, or somebody did.
2: I just feel like it's natural. I know you like, but it's human behavior. Like, you gotta understand, like, I've been there, so I get it.
1: So you've tried to snipe somebody's girl just because it was somebody?
2: No, I've sniped.
1: Oh, you've, okay.
2: And I'm not proud of it.
1: I feel like you've had some high profile sniping situations.
2: I regret a lot of it.
1: Right now, Mario is here. He's on tour with Usher and Chris Brown right now. You think that it's a good test to see, like, if the girl actually responds, and then you're like, well, she wasn't for me.
2: I mean, it's only really a test if you know about it. Mm-hmm. Then it's a test. It's like, oh, she passes that. But if you don't know about it, it's like, don't matter. You know?
1: Are there people you've fallen out with over women that you'll never be friends with again? Or are you okay to know something and still be cool?
2: No, not over women, no. That I would never be friends with? No.
1: Do you think about, like, karma from things that you've done that you're not proud of now? Because I know that's a thing too, right? Where you got to look back and be like, is this going to come back to me now?
2: I love that question. I feel like I can, like, play with karma.
1: And
2: when I say that.
1: That,
2: I don't mean it like...
1: This feels like a song.
2: Karma
1: right
2: is not, like, coming for me. I just mean that my willpower is so strong that I can overpower it.
1: But do you feel like...
2: It's a science to it. But I'm not... But I also don't... I've done so many great things in life, I don't feel like karma is actually coming for me.
1: It's
2: I don't
1: just
2: feel
1: life.
2: Like... I don't wake up like I'm going to get karma for... I wake up like I'm going to be the best version of myself today. Mm-hmm. And whatever I'm going to get, I'm going to get, and I'm going to be the most potent in it. And I'm really going to believe that it's mine before I even have it. I don't put myself in situations where karma has space. You're not aligned with your goals and your vision. That's where karma is like, oh, he's slipping. Let me go get him. This is my beliefs.
1: All right. So Mario is here. And normally when we come back, you guys would have the last word. But we're going to let Mario have it because guess what? He's got a lot going on. He's a new father. He's in a relationship. He's happy. Skin is glowing. He's on tour. He's got new music on the way. We'll have more when we come back. It's Way Up.

0: Angela Yee.
1: Turn me on.
2: What's up? It's Way Up with Angela Yee. And ordinarily, this would be where you have the last word. But today, Mario has the last word. Did you see the Martha Reeves video of her singing at the Women's Professional Baseball League, the first ever game?
3: No, I didn't see that.
2: All right, we're going to play a little snippet of it for you because it ended up going viral. And here's, you know Martha Reeves and the Vandellas. Yeah. Motown legend. Okay, right. Listen to this.
4: What so proudly we
2: All right. Okay, it didn't go well. Now, she said the monitors weren't on. She couldn't really hear. How do you turn this into a good moment? And she is in her 80s, and she is a legend. Yeah, but how do you flip this and make this like a positive?
3: Man, it's not positive?
2: No, it's not going well. Just because it didn't sound good. And she's like,
3: that sounded amazing, and you know it. Guys, that sounded phenomenal.
2: Now, have you ever had a time where you felt like your mic was... just not miking?
3: Plenty of times.
2: What does that stem from? Is it that you can't hear yourself? Is it that a night out
3: partying?
2: For example,
3: even on this tour, right?
2: Mm-hmm.
3: When you perform in stadiums, there's like a 2-second delay once you go out to the front of the house. Like, because it's so big, we perform on the front part of the stage. And so when I first did the first like 7 shows, I had in-ears that were older in-ears. So your ears change like every 5 years, the shape. So I didn't get new molds.
2: Okay.
3: And it's been working for me on regular stages, but out there it can't be no leakage. Otherwise, you're hearing the delay.
2: Okay.
3: So you're seeing
2: things we don't know.
3: Beat, and it's like excruciating because you're trying to find your beat, but you're also trying to perform. It's excruciating. It's the craziest thing as a performer you'll ever experience in your life. I had to just find it. So I started timing.
2: So anybody listening, if you caught those early shows.
3: If you caught those earlier shows and I wasn't hitting the notes on timing and off key hearing it. Not off key, but it was bad timing.
2: And double. People don't know because why would we? Like, that's
3: nobody
2: not our,
3: knows.
2: Yeah.
3: Nobody knows.
2: Right now, Mario is here. He's on tour with Usher and Chris Brown right now. How were the days leading up to the birth of your child?
3: First of all, he came to see me and my girl 3 days before she found out she was pregnant. She was home. I was in Germany.
2: Mm-hmm.
3: And she's like, babe, I just got up to go to the bathroom and I saw this light, like this orb come in the room. I said, babe, you probably just tired. You was actually like, no. She's like, I felt it was a little child. And then like 2 days later, she found out she was pregnant.
2: Wow.
3: Right? 2 days before she gave birth, I just was like not sleeping because I never knew when it was going to happen. And so... we in the hospital, and I'm on the other side of the curtain right before they be like, all right, she's ready. You can come in now. And I feel this portal open up. It wasn't like a physical, I didn't see anything, but I felt a space open up around me, and I had to accept it.
2: Mm-hmm.
3: It was like, it was kind of like a, I was asked something, and I accepted it. I was like, yes. It was almost like accepting that the responsibility of him in another way. And ever since that moment, everything in my life has been magnified.
2: That's a beautiful story.
3: Yeah, true story.
2: Well, Mario, thank you so much. I appreciate it. Always good to have a conversation with you.
3: Of course.
2: Thank you again to Mario for joining us. Thank you, Akeem, for guest hosting today. Of course, Angela Yee Day, August 23rd. We will see y'all tomorrow. Be safe the rest of your day.

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Gunna, Burna Boy, WGFT on K97, Memphis only, hip hop and R&B. Dola White checking in on this Tuesday afternoon. I've got requests on the way for Usher. There goes my baby. 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Plus, stay locked in. Another chance to win $1,000 is coming up at the top of the 3 o'clock hour. 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

0: K97, Memphis only, a bopping R&B, Dolla White hanging with you on this Tuesday afternoon. I've got requests on the way from Mariah the Scientist, Burning Blue, plus Lil Baby, Mr. Trendsetter coming up as well. Right now, let's talk about Saturday, because it's finna go down Saturday. I'm looking forward to this. This Saturday from 6 to 10 p.m. at Tiger Lane is the 8th annual Memphis Chicken and Beer Festival presented by Sunrise Chevrolet Collierville. Tickets are just $45. There's a few of them left. They include a lot, including a souvenir tasting cup, all beverage samples, and there's a lot of beverage samples and a portion to benefit Merge Memphis. If you've never been to the Memphis Chicken and Beer Festival, make Saturday your first time. It's a beer fest with a chicken twist. Got to be 21 and up because we're gonna drink a lot of beer on Saturday. I want you there with us. So get your tickets. Only a few tickets left. Hit up our website right now. Grab them tickets. 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
6: Welcome to your Tuesday night, my friends. I'm Fox 13 Chief Meteorologist Andrew Humphreys, Severe Weather Center 13. Beautiful conditions tonight. Overnight lows down to around 70 degrees or in the mild 60s. We're looking at clear skies, a beautiful starry night is ahead, and still comfortable. Now, on your Wednesday, getting hotter but seasonably hot, highs will be in the low 90s. You'll feel that humidity a bit more. Heat indices in the middle and upper 90s. Make sure you drink plenty of water. Keep kids and pets away from empty vehicles, as always. Then hotter on Thursday when you head to the polls. Most comfortable time of day to vote is going to be in the morning. Highs around 95. It will feel like 100 or hotter. I'm Fox 13 Chief Meteorologist Andrew Humphrey. Enjoy the rest of your week.
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0: 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I am Naomi Dola White. 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Sheena, what you crashing out about?
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1: What is it, girl? 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Fantastic. Where can I play? At any lottery retailer? Oh, what a good girl.

right, turn me up, because you're going to want to hear what I have to say. We are literally minutes away from your next chance to win $1,000. 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When you hear that keyword drop, you know the drill by now. 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Like I said, we are minutes away, so you need that cash. Stay locked in. I've also got Cardi and Jeezy, Erdtime, and a baby. Pop that thing on the way. Right now, let's keep it moving. Leon Thomas.

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1: Drake Shebang on K97, Memphis only hip hop and R&B. Dola White hanging with you on this Tuesday afternoon. I've got requests on the way from Mariah. The Side is Burning Blue. Plus, we'll throw back a little bit with OT Genesis Cut It. But right now, let's play around a random ass trivia for no damn reason, for absolutely nothing. If you want to play, tap that red mic on your iHeart.

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1: Lex.
0: Lex, are you ready to play random ass trivia for no damn reason, for absolutely nothing?
1: Yeah.
0: All right, here's how it works. I'm going to ask you a random ass trivia question. If you get the answer wrong, you win absolutely nothing. However, if you get the answer right, you also win absolutely nothing. Do you understand?
1: Yes, sir.
0: All right, Lex, here's your question. In 1992, Bebo Bryson and Regina Bell hooked up for a very popular song from a very popular Disney movie. Give me the name of the song and the movie.
1: A Whole New World from the movie Aladdin.
0: A Whole New World from Aladdin is correct. Congratulations, Lex. You did it. You won.
1: All righty.
0: You won absolutely nothing, but you got the answer right. You made your family proud. That's what matters most. Thank you so much for playing, Lex.
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Mariah the Scientist, Is It a Crime on K97. If it's only hip-hop and R&B, Dola White hanging with you on this Tuesday afternoon. I've got requests on the way for Marion, Chris Brown, and Janae Aiko, Post to Be. Plus, got a Who Cares hip-hop report straight ahead as well. I feel like Texas and our state of Tennessee, we're like battling to see who can pass the most effed up laws. I'll let you know what's happening coming up in a few. Right now, let's keep it moving. Brand new music, yeah. Coi Leray, NBA Youngboy, Better Than Yours. It's K.

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0: 97, if it's only hip-hop and R&B, Dola White hanging with you on this Tuesday afternoon. I've got requests on the way for Cardi and Jeezy, Airtime, plus Drake, Janis, STFU on the way as well. Right now, let's do a Who Cares Hip-Hop report. 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I feel like Texas and Tennessee are battling for which state can pass the most effed up laws. Now, both states have cracked down on hemp-derived THC products this year, but Texas just, they just took it a whole lot further. They now classify many products like Delta 8 gummies as controlled substances, meaning possession can lead to criminal charges, including felonies in some cases. Meaning from the eyes of the law, a gas station gummy can be looked at the same as heroin, which is insane. And I believe Tennessee, we just banned a bunch of THC products as well. I do want to remind you there's an election coming up this year for governor, for a lot of the House and Senate statewide races are being run this year. So if THC is a big thing to you, make sure you're registered and make sure you vote, because there are candidates on the ballot that are pro-THC and against everything that Tennessee is doing right now. Just throwing that out there. Those stories and more up on the website, K97FM.com.
1: 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Then Coach Gary Payton and the Boston Ball Hogs battle Nasir Core and the Detroit Amps in a must-win game for Boston. 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

Classic Bryson Tiller Don't on K97, Memphis only, hip hop and R&B. Dola White hanging with you on this Tuesday afternoon. I've got requests on the way for Gunna and Burna Boy, WGMT. Plus, we'll throw back a little bit with 21 Savage a lot. But right now, let's play another round of random ass trivia. 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Play another round of random ass trivia for no damn reason, for absolutely nothing. Keep it up with a few. Right now, it's Key Glock on K97.

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2: Turn my headphone down a little bit. Yeah.

0: to play random ass trivia for no damn reason for absolutely nothing.
1: Yes.
0: All right, here's how it works. I'm going to ask you a random ass trivia question. If you get the answer wrong, you win absolutely nothing. However, if you get the answer right, you also win absolutely nothing. Do you understand?
1: Yes, I understand.
0: All right, Key, here's your question. Of course, Celina Johnson famously sang on Kanye's 2004 classic All Falls Down, but who was originally supposed to sing on it?
1: I don't know.
0: Not even going to take a guess. The correct answer was Lauryn Hill.
1: No, that's right.
0: You didn't get that right, which means you didn't win anything, but it doesn't really matter. You won't win anything anyway, so who really cares? Thank you so much for playing, Key.
1: All right, y'all have a good day. Thank you.
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At DoloWhite101, DoloWhite 101. I've got brand new music coming up in the next set from Fredo Bang, brand new Fat Smack, brand new Paper Route Woo, brand new music from Infamous and Project

Gunna, Burna Boy, WGFT on K97, Memphis only, hip hop and R&B. Dola White hanging with you on this Tuesday afternoon. Got requests on the way from Mariah the Scientist, Burna Blue, Blues, brand new Chris Brown, Obvious is coming up as well. You got a request in the meantime, hit me with it. Tap that red mic on our free iHeartRadio app. Leave that request right there. I'll do my best to get it on there for you, all right? Right now, Big X the Plug, 2 a.m. on K97.

Ride the Sign, it's Burning Blue on K97, Memphis Only, Hip Hop and R&B, Dola White hanging with you on this Tuesday afternoon. Got requests on the way for Classic Drake, Best I Ever Had, plus got a Who Cares Hip Hop report on the way in a few as well. I feel like Texas and Tennessee are battling for which state can pass the most effed up laws. I'll let you know what's happening coming up in a few. Right now, let's keep it moving. Brand new music, Chris Brown.

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0: K97, Memphis only, hip hop and R&B. Dola White hanging with you on this Tuesday afternoon. I've got requests on the way for Young Miami, Spin That, plus the Baby Pop That Thing coming up as well. Right now, let's do a Who Cares Hip Hop Report, shall we? Check out the website today, K97FM.com. I feel like Texas and Tennessee, I feel like we're battling with Texas over which state can pass the most insane effed up laws. Now, we both cracked down on hemp-derived THC products this year, but Texas took it even further than Tennessee, which is probably just giving our state government some ideas. Texas now classifies many products like Delta 8 gummies as controlled substances, meaning possession can lead to criminal charges, including felonies in some cases. So basically, a gas station gummy is looked at by the law in Texas as the same as heroin, which is insane when you think about it. Of course, Tennessee, we banned a bunch of THC products as well. And I just want to remind you, there's an election coming up for a lot of the state races, like governor, etc. And there are candidates on the ballot that are pro-THC. And if that's an important issue to you, you should research who those candidates are, and you should vote for them. Because we're going to keep doing the same thing here in the state of Tennessee. And it's not going to get better. It's going to get worse. Those stories are more up on the website, K97FM.com.
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0: 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Sheena, what you crashing out about?
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0: 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They need you to spend time. 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Just want to add on to that, Deshina. 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

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Ashley's up next. I'm back tomorrow, same time, 2 to 7 p.m. right here. Water words to my brother Scoob. Shut the hell up. That's just what I'm finna do. Feather Scoob, feather my brother. Stop sarcoidosis. 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